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93X, I'm Kevin. 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From Germany, yeah, yeah, from Germany, yeah, yeah. Das always loved the rock. We are Electric Callboy, Electric Callboy, yeah. This song called Let Good Times Roll, yeah.

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0: 93X. Oh, someone got heckled on live TV at the Minnesota State Fair. Fox 9, good day, Kelly O'Connell. Oh boy, what did you pronto pup yourself into?
1: It's our tradition that we have a pronto pup, and I get ketchup. He gets mustard. What? Why? Why is this a bad thing? Why is this controversial that I got ketchup?
2: Well, you. You're.
0: The look on her face. I got into trouble. I don't want to lose viewers over mustard or ketchup. Calm down. People take condiment choices very seriously.

0: Weezer, September 20th. 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

merchandise. Yeah, merch. 93X t-shirts, hoodies, baseball tees, cool rock and roll looking stuff with skulls on it, spitting out lightning bolts. We got that for you. You can get it in person at the Minnesota State Fair. Yeah, we're broadcasting live out there daily. Tomorrow, Half-Ass Morning Show will be out there right after their show. We also have hats. We have the Hogbauer Automotive shirt. If you know, you know, from the Ham Show. Yes, Hogbauer Automotive right there on the shirt. Most of them sold out. You can still get some right now for $25 in person. Come out and get it.

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Maybe because I'm an adult, and maybe because I never want to go back to school. I never think about school at all. I'm like, no, once I got out, I'm never going back in. I was one of those very bad students. I was just reminded that school comes back next week. Yeah, grade school. I was bad in grade school. I was described as a problematic student with a good heart. I'm reading some official notes. Kevin can't pay attention. Yeah, when did you get into trouble in grade school? I want to hear about it. Jump onto the post on our Facebook page or text in 651-989-9393. 651-989-9393. 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

93X, I'm Kevin. Bad behavior from your grade school days. Jump into the comments on our Facebook page or text in 651-989-9393. Someone texting in here saying they got in trouble, got a detention in school because back in the day, they recited Andrew Dice Clay's stand-up comedy material, specifically the one about Little Miss Tuffet eating their curds and whey. I asked her what's in the bowl. And if you remember the rest, you remember the rest.

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0: 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Tomorrow, they will be outside of the Black Box That Rocks at the Minnesota State Fair. 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

93X, your bad behavior, your dumb things you did in grade school with school coming back into session. Josh Stidham over on our Facebook page says, I used to blow soap bubbles using my hand at the bubble wand. Just with your hands? Like the way you would clap your hands together if you were making fart noises? Some kids saw it from their classroom and told my teacher. Well, I'm sorry, I'm just impressed you're doing that with your hands. That's a craft, right?

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Yeah, bad things you did in grade school. 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

0: 93X. I'm Kevin. The dumb things you did in grade school. Comments coming in on our Facebook page. Christine Thompson says, I went to private school. Ooh, gotta wear the uniform, gotta behave. Well, she didn't do that. She bleached her hair, chewed gum, wore makeup. No, but swearing. If you were swearing, you got your name on the chalkboard. And they would say, look, Christine had her name on the chalkboard, on the bad board. Oh, for swearing? And you had to pay a fine for swearing? Well, that's just f***ing bull. Oh, I'm in trouble.
1: Oh, f***.

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93X, your bad behavior. Yes, your bad behavior from your grade school years. People texting in 651-989-9393. Someone from the 763 says they were the candy queen. 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

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Tomorrow, it's Slayer. 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Also get tickets for this band, Motionless and White. They're going to be at the Target Center coming up in November.

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1: Who?
0: The band is called The Who. I'm not going to fall for that. 93X, more of your bad behavior from grade school. Your story's coming in, and this one's pretty ridiculous. I'll talk about it. Two songs from now.

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0: 93X, I'm Kevin. Ridiculous bad behavior from when you were in grade school. Jump into the conversation over on Facebook. Robert Piper says he was 120 pounds, a little tiny guy, and he wore size 50 pants. Cinched it with the belt. Oh, I lost my belt, so I walked around holding the waistband all day long, pulling my waist up. Look at all this waist I... Look at all this weight I lost as a kid in grade school. Why am I so amused by this? Oh, great, yeah. Well, I'm going to hide all this stuff in my pants. No, you see, yeah, you're going to the principal's office.
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Because sometimes it's the lyrics you can't understand. That hit you in the feels. Like rock. Like 93X.

Yes, Slipknot. Yes, we do play them. 93X, I'm Kevin. And this band, very successful year for them. This is the number one rock song in the world, the first time ever by an all-female band. And this trio of sisters who got popular on the internet as kids covering Metallica, are now going to play the halftime of an NFL game in Mexico. Good on them. 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

0: 93X, there is an uproar over the roller hot dogs being removed from Quick Trip. Milwaukee Journal Sentinel is on the scene. This near toothless man with a mullet has an issue.
1: They need to get their heads examined, because this stuff is good.
2: Are you going to miss the rollers?
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2: Yeah.
1: 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They're fast food and they're good food.
0: Sir, would you say that most of the food you eat in your life is a hot dog?
1: Hell yeah.

0: 93X tomorrow after they are on air. The Half-Ass Morning Show will be with us out at the Minnesota State Fair. The merchandise is there. Yes, the exclusive t-shirts. $25 for a shirt. Come by. Get it. Yeah, tomorrow morning. Come by. Say hi. We're right by Andy's Diner.
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93X, I am Kevin. That is Let Down. Yes, the name of the artist is Let Down. It's all one dude doing all of that. And I'm doing all of this. See, transition. Not just on this microphone, other microphones. I'm doing stand-up comedy, my stand-up comedy special. It's a whole hour of me talking about other things that happen to me away from this microphone into a different microphone, like me being dumped when I'm on a microphone on the radio. That happened, yeah. Go watch the special. It's up now on YouTube. Search Kevin Kellam, K-E-L-L-A-M, Kevin and Hell.

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2: We know because we poked him. Would an AI bot do this?
1: Ah, okay. 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I think you nicked a nipple.
0: By the North.

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1: 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Blindfold is from Wage War's new 5-song EP. 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
0: 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Let Down. Do It For The Love.

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0: 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But it's on track to become their biggest hit to date.
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1: Here we go. Here we effing go. It's going to be a hell of a weekend. A hell of a weekend. Welcome, everybody, and all of y'all, to the F Off Friday edition of the 93X Half-Ass Morning Show. God dang it again here, Josh.
2: What's that?
1: Text messages right from the get-go. Before we even get started, text messages from our listening audience saying all kinds of nice things like this here. Morning, panty sniffers. And Nick and Dana and Ashley.
3: Oh, now it's not so funny for Josh.
2: All right. I already got back to him, called him a jerkwad. I know what he did there.
1: You called him a jerkwad?
2: That's sarcastically.
1: Unbelievable. Here we are.
2: Not a panty sniffer, though, right?
3: Yeah, you got him.
1: We're going to be busy this weekend.
3: He probably is.
1: We are going to be busy.
2: It is a busy weekend.
1: As soon as we can our responsibilities here at the radio station, once we're off the air at 9, we're going to head on over to the fairgrounds. By 10 a.m., we should be posted up at the merch booth, the 93X merch booth. Oh, she's going to be hotter than Dutch Love out there, boys.
2: I wonder if today's going to be slammed. Just absolutely slammed. Well, they had a couple of light days, and they're talking a lot about three of the bigger school districts are all in school. Now, today they're off. As far as I know, everybody is.
1: Oh, no.
2: So I wonder if everybody's going to sneak it in today and tomorrow, Sunday.
1: Well, see, now, I haven't followed this since we were part of last Saturday's crowd at the State Fair, and we all walked away thinking it must have been a world record, and it was not. So I haven't followed this at all. You're saying the fair has had a couple of light days in there.
2: Yeah.
1: Damn, we should have picked one of those light days.
2: Maybe not, but I have a sneaking suspicion if the schools are off today, it's probably going to be slammed.
1: Did we just kind of sound like a tampon ad there for a minute? Anyway, today, by 10 a.m., we should be all set up at the 93X merch booth. If you're in the neighborhood, we'd love to meet you. And thank you for listening to this nonsense. Your mission today is simple. Buy something, get out. Those 93X t-shirts and brand new, first-of-its-kind, half-assed morning show hats and Hogbauer Automotive t-shirts, they are not going to buy themselves. That's where you come in.
2: I've got a bit of a shopping list.
1: Do you?
2: Yeah. Maybe I'll hold on to it in case they run out of shirts again. It might feel like a douchebag if I took a couple of shirts from somebody else. So I'd like to get a few things.
1: You mean a grabbing list? You don't have to buy anything.
2: Oh, I think you have to buy stuff. I think we might get one for free, which is, that's new. I mean, that started last year where we could finally get a shirt that said 93X on it for free.
3: That's when I got my first 93X shirt.
2: Last year?
3: Yeah.
2: You never bought them before?
3: No.
2: Oh, I bought them.
4: Yeah, Josh, me too. I'm a sucker.
1: Just walk in and grab some stuff.
2: You know who I am? I'm Dana. Because it's new people usually that works that booth.
3: Oh, yeah, you're right.
1: 30 years, a guy can't grab a few t-shirts. God, I hate this place. She's going to be hot. So be careful.
2: What's it? So you said hot and humid?
3: There's a heat advisor that kicks in at 1 o'clock.
1: Everything, Josh. Everything. Hot, humid.
2: I didn't eat enough last time, and towards the end, I kind of thought I was going to pass out. I had to sit down on that park bench.
1: You didn't look good.
2: No. I don't know what happened. It just snuck up on me. It must have been just because I hadn't eaten anything.
1: I mean, it's going to be a little earlier. We'll be there 10 to noon. That's when we're on the clock, at least. Later in the day is when it'll really be miserable, but it's going to be hot. So don't be, nobody hurry their way. Don't be running. Take your time.
4: Don't say anything about my sweating either. All right. I'm going to be sweaty.
2: Well, you got like a sleeveless. Wait, you were wearing a sleeveless.
4: Oh, yeah. It's just cold in here.
2: Gotcha. So you got a little coat thing over it.
4: But yeah, I'll be in a tank top still, but my back gets a little sweaty.
1: No one's going to say a friggin' thing.
2: Nah, people are too polite for that. If I would have passed out last week, is that something I would have been able to live down? Ever?
1: No.
2: Yeah, no. Probably not, right?
1: I mean,
2: I'm the dude that passed out because he didn't eat enough at the fair. Nobody's ever not eaten enough at the fair.
4: I would be so scared if that happened in front of me. I don't know what I would do. I'd be so scared for you.
3: You'd run in the other direction?
4: Yeah.
2: I think you'd be scared of how hard Nick was laughing. Like, oh no, yeah. Nick's going to hurt himself.
4: I'd be crying, probably. I would be like, this is it.
1: And you know what, Josh? For the rest of time, I never would refer to it as passing out. I would refer to it as fainting.
2: No, that's too delicate. I didn't faint. I passed out.
1: You are a delicate little character. You don't pass out. Oh, you faint.
2: Yeah, and he was glistening his ass off out there. He was so hot.
1: You weren't sweating. You were glistening.
3: Oh, heavens.
1: If you would have passed... Are you talking about... Because we had a decent crowd last Saturday. People actually got in line. And,
2: Which is silly.
1: We're embarrassed by that. But it happened. People actually waited in line. If you would have fainted right there in front of that crowd, dude, that would have been beautiful. And no, you never, ever would live that down.
2: I had another thought. I don't know if I'm used to standing up that long with my sedentary lifestyle. Maybe that was part of it.
1: I had some trouble. I did.
2: Yeah, no, you had to sit down.
1: My legs don't carry me the way they used to. So
2: it's embarrassing.
1: I plan on being seated the duration of our responsibilities today. I do.
4: Yeah, I was thrown off by the when I showed up. You guys were there and you were standing behind the bench, and I was like, "Yeah, I'm gonna sit on the bench. That seems really nice."
2: Yeah, but you sat there kind of cool too. You had like you sat in a cooler way than
4: it's
2: most.
4: Like my
2: people
4: arm up, kind of on the back of the bench,
2: very relaxed.
1: Well, it is kind of awkward when people are approaching you to meet you and they are standing. Yet I am sitting. That's awkward. And it is a touch disrespectful, in my opinion, to not stand up and greet someone like a grown person. That's why I stayed on my feet for the most part.
2: Yeah, I felt that way.
1: But today,
2: a good host.
1: Today, I'm throwing all that into the trash can. I am going to need to be seated. I'm no kid anymore.
2: Trash Daddy Jesus said, when I faint, he's also calling it faint, not pass out. I reach to my neck and clutch my pearls and go, oh, heavens, on my way down.
1: And there you go. He goes down. I mean, I don't know. This was a long time ago. We're not in junior high anymore, but I still think it applies. I still think we would pick on you for that. Until the end of time. In junior high, we had one of these variety shows or whatever in the gym, you know?
3: Talent show?
1: Sure, whatever you want to call it. And there was one kid in my grade up on a platform running a camera. One single camera was recording this entire variety show. And he actually had a little pair of headphones on and everything with a headset so he could communicate maybe with the one kid in the back of the room with the spotlight. You know, this was not a high-tech setup. Mm-hmm. I think there was one kid with a spotlight and one kid with a camera who were recording the variety show. And suddenly, the kid with the camera, again, up on a platform like the Grape Lady.
2: That went bad.
1: Suddenly, he fainted. He fainted behind the wheel of that camera. And it was kind of like an old Scooby-Doo episode, Josh, because that headset kind of remained in place for a while, you know what I mean, and hovered in the air. After he fell down, the headset hovered for a while and then fell down with him. I'll tell you this much, we tortured him in the hallway every single day for that. We called him Dropsy, because he dropped.
4: I used to have an Dropsy issue with that. I used to faint, like, relatively often, I suppose. I wasn't eating enough food for a while, and so that happened. But it would always happen, like, in the privacy of my own home, or, like, you know, when you get up from bed, because then all the blood rushes to your head. But it happened one time when I was at work, when I worked at a sandwich shop. I fainted, and I fell back, and I smacked my head on the toaster oven.
3: Oh, no.
2: Owie.
4: But as soon as I, like, fell to the ground, it, like, woke me up, so I popped right back up, and the customers were like, do we need to call an ambulance? And I'm like, no, I'm good. What else do you want on your sandwich?
1: It's okay. I do this all the time.
4: Yeah.
2: All right. So I have epilepsy and a seizure condition, you know, epilepsy. And if I have a seizure, is it still fainting? Are you still going to make fun of me about
1: Absolutely.
2: That? Still even with that?
1: Yeah, there's nothing you can do about it. It's your character.
2: For Pete's sake.
1: That's just how you
2: want that character.
1: That's
4: Look
1: how
4: at you.
1: That's how you're built.
2: I don't want that.
3: Oh, for Pete's sake, he said.
2: Oh, yeah, shoot, that's a bad start.
3: Oh, shoot, that's a bad start.
2: God darn it, I can't do anything right.
1: Well, now we're just repeating everything that... You know, watching somebody pass out or faint can be a scary thing.
2: Oh, definitely.
1: And obviously, like we've been saying, it's going to be hotter than hell today. And heat stroke is no kidding matter. So really, honestly, be careful if you're going to the fair today. But a number of years ago, girlfriend of mine passed smooth out in the kitchen. And it was, for a second, I thought maybe she was dead. Because she was wildly hungover. We had really tuned ourselves up the night prior. The next morning, I was pretty shaky myself, you know, but she just did not look good. So I said, you got to get back in bed. Just, we got nothing to do today. Just go back to bed. So she did. She slept for about an hour and then got back on her feet. And she was standing in the kitchen. And I just remember out of the corner of my eye, I saw just like a bowling pin straight back. And she, I'm talking cubby. Rang her noggin.
2: Oh, poor gal.
1: Off the magnolia. What do they call that on the floor? Linoleum.
2: Linoleum?
1: Yeah. I thought, I was expecting pools of blood.
4: Yeah.
1: Well, she didn't open up her head, but she rang it good. It took about, I'd say, I don't know, 45 seconds for her to come to.
2: Oh. That's a long time in that situation.
1: I was thinking the worst. So she comes to, and she's kind of like, what happened? Why am I on the floor? And I said, you passed out. Just stay there. Don't move. I want to make sure you're doing all right. Got her on her feet. And I thought, okay, I should call the police. I'm not a friggin' doctor. She rang her head pretty good. I remember when Terry Train was working here in the building years ago, she scared the hell out of me. I got my skull lit up bad at a beer league hockey tournament. Dude, me and a dude locked up. He DDT'd me on the ice. And if you're a wrestling fan, you know what a DDT is.
2: Mm-hmm.
1: Where they just grab your head and drive it into the ground. But this is, dude, knock my helmet off. We're going to fight. He gets my head, gets me in a headlock, and he DDT's me on the ice. And I had a friggin' knot on my head the size of a volleyball. I come to work on Monday, and Terry Train says, Jesus, you're uglier than normal. What the hell happened?
3: Great
1: line. I told her what had happened. And then Terry says, well, you know, a lot of times when you take a lick to the head like that, you can be fine for a few days, and then you suddenly die.
2: Wasn't that Liam Neeson's wife's fate?
1: I don't remember.
2: There's a name for it, like, not like Walking Death. There's something similar to that.
1: I don't remember. So Terry scared the hell out of me. I thought, okay, I took a good lick to the head. Sure, look at this knot on my head, but I feel fine. And then she tells me, yeah, that can happen. You can feel fine, and then 4 days later, you drop dead. I was like, well, I appreciate that. That's great.
4: You're going to die, dude.
2: That's scary. She said that, but that's a thing.
1: It is, right. I know she was telling the truth. That's what scared me so badly. So back to this girlfriend of mine. She wrings her head off the kitchen floor. I get her on her feet. I decide I better call the police. So I did. But I did play a little joke on her in that moment. I needed to lighten the mood. She said, so what happened? I said, well, you were just standing there. And next thing you know, you went straight back. You rang your head off the kitchen floor. And she says, well, how long was I out? And here's where I decided to F with her a little bit. I said, you were out about 10 minutes.
2: Oh, no.
1: And she says, 10 minutes? And I said, yeah.
4: Bro.
1: I said, and, well, maybe I shouldn't tell you this. And she says, what? What? And I said, no, don't worry about it. It doesn't matter. I called the police. They're going to send an ambulance. They're going to check on you. She said, well, no, you got to tell me. I said, well, it's embarrassing, but, you know, while you were out cold, you your pants. And she goes, what? And I said, oh, yeah. But I said, it's not a big deal. I did not. Tell me I did not.
4: Focus, dude.
2: Middle school.
1: I had to mess with her a little bit. I told her that she pooped her pants, and I cleaned it up before she woke up.
2: That is kind of fun.
1: Yeah, it's, I'm having some fun.
2: It makes you look like a good guy.
1: And it does, yeah.
2: Middle school counselor Lady Jesus was 16, passed out during a funeral, came to when the funeral director was leaning over her. It freaked her out because she thought she was dead.
3: Oh, God.
2: I can see that, too. 100%. Oh, no, that's... The funeral director's getting me ready for my funeral.
1: You wake up and you're looking into the eyes of the funeral director. So, yeah, in that moment, I called the cops and the paramedics, and everything was fine. But, Josh, maybe you remember this part of the story, was when I called 911, and a female operator answered the phone and asked me what had happened. I told them what had happened. She passed out. And the operator on the other end of the line there with the 911 set up, she says, "Well, do you have any idea why this happened or how this happened?" I said, "Well, she's really hungover." And the 911 operator said, laughed about it. I thought that was kind of cute.
2: Yeah,
1: that's
2: fine. Yeah. But I'll tell you, you took me back when you said linoleum. Our house growing up was all linoleum. It's very nostalgic thinking about that. And some of it was really ugly and ripped up. It was terrible.
1: Oh, yeah, we had ugly.
2: Was your house kind of the same?
1: Oh, yeah, ugly, multicolored,
2: oh,
1: awful.
2: Oh, yeah, just it was stained.
1: Filthy,
2: it was disgusting.
1: You know. And when I called it Magnolia, that's actually a callback to a funny story. One of my uncles told me years ago, kind of like Josh's family, I've got a couple of cops in my family. And one of my uncles, who was a cop, went to the scene of a shooting. Domestic, I believe it was. And he was asking a witness who was in the house where this domestic took place. He was asking a witness, when they fired the gun, where did the bullets go? You know, because it didn't hit anybody. Someone shot at somebody. It didn't hit anybody. And my uncle, the cop, is asking a witness, where did they fire the gun? And the guy says, "Well, the first shot ricocheted off the magnolia." And my uncle said, "The what?" And the guy said, "The magnolia." My uncle said, "I don't know what he says." "The floor, you know, the magnolia." My uncle goes, "Oh, the linoleum." And the guy goes, yeah, the linoleum. Yeah, that's it.
2: I don't blame the guy at all, but I was on a bus, and somebody got on and asked the bus driver, "Hey, does this bus go to Exorexes Avenue?" And all of us were like, "Exorexes Avenue? Xerxes?" But, yeah, that doesn't look like Xerxes at all.
3: No, yeah. If I never heard the word out loud, I wouldn't know.
2: Maybe he's heard it and just thought, well, that can't be Xerxes. Mm-hmm. That starts with an X. But, yeah, he called it Exorexes Avenue. That's
4: I like that better.
2: Yeah, I'm kind of... So now I call it Exorexes Avenue quite often.
1: So, we got to talking about passing out, or for a guy like Josh, fainting.
2: No, it's passing out for me.
1: We were joking around. Well, Josh started the joke. He said he damn near passed out, fainted, last Saturday at the fair because of the crowd and the heat. And it's going to be even worse today. We don't want anybody dropping out. But, you know, the one time, Josh, that I passed smooth out, that was when they found out my lung had collapsed.
2: That'll do it.
1: And I was crossing a road. Not that it was a very busy road, but still, it was a road. And that's when my lights went out. And I just face first down into the middle of a road. And my brother and my dad had to run out and pull me off of the road. But I remember waking up, and my dad looked slightly concerned. My brother was laughing.
2: That's how it goes.
1: Thanks a lot, dickhead. That's when they found out, okay, you've got something wrong with you. And the next day they realized that my lung had collapsed. I wasn't getting any of that oxygen, cubby. I went down skis.
2: And I'd imagine your brother apologized and said that was insensitive. I didn't know how serious it was.
1: Uh-huh.
2: That's what he did, right?
1: So we're busy today. We'll see you at the fair, and we appreciate any interest in coming out to see us. It means quite a bit. And then tomorrow night, we're all going to gather at the new Mystic Lake Amphitheater for our half-assed morning show Summer Bash. Creed in concert, don't you know?
2: And you confirmed it, what everybody's been saying, what a nice venue that is. And some friends of mine live in Shakopee, and they said they've just gone to hang out. Like, sometimes you can pay $15, maybe $30, and kind of sit on, like, a grassy area, right? Little hill. I'm sure you saw it.
1: Yes, I did.
2: So they said it's just kind of something fun to do.
1: Ashley, you been there?
4: No, I haven't.
1: Dana?
3: No, I haven't been.
2: Dana's going to Slayer tonight, I'd imagine.
3: Oh, of course.
1: I forgot Slayer's in concert tonight. You know what that means, Cubby.
2: What's that?
1: Someone's going to get their ass kicked.
2: Probably. Yeah. And they're going to complain in cities far, far away. Have you seen some of those articles?
1: About what?
2: Like
1: what?
2: People in Eden Prairie, and I'm trying to remember, was it even Golden Valley, are saying, hey, it's too loud, and it goes too late.
1: Oh, really?
2: So they might have to kind of bring it back to 10. Right now, it sounds like they can go to 11. So,
1: oh, PA, I thought you were talking about on the amplifiers.
2: Oh, yeah, yeah.
1: I thought you were doing a Spinal Tap joke.
2: Spinal Tap bit? Yeah, it's the same thing. They got to crank it back to 10. It's too loud.
1: So you're saying already now they've had to move up?
2: Well, they're considering it. They're because there's other cities are complaining, like, hey, we'd love to hear some Slayer, you know, a few miles away, but maybe not after 10 p.m.
1: Huh.
2: A Slayer. I always thought that was a rule. I thought 10 p.m. was just how they did it.
1: I don't know.
2: I guess not.
1: Slayer is loud.
2: Oh, I'll bet.
1: Dude.
2: I haven't seen them live, but I've heard that. People say it's like the loudest band they've ever seen.
1: They are very loud. And proud they are. Yeah. I almost forgot that completely. Slayer in concert tonight.
2: Local.
1: They'll part your hair for you.
2: Oh, I'll bet. Local 34 Jesus is going to see Seether and Stained at the amphitheater and can't wait.
4: Nice.
2: Yeah, that's a big draw for me tomorrow is just to check that place out.
1: You guys are going to love it. I was there once, and I just thought it was beautiful. And the best element to it all, in my opinion, is just it is spread so wide. There is so much room to move around, and you will never have to wait to take a piss, ever.
4: My Aunt Wendy works there. She kind of puts together like a buffet line or whatever it is for the artists backstage.
3: Mm, yeah.
4: And she has nothing but incredible things to say about it. She said every single inch of this place is phenomenal.
1: This is the first time I've ever heard you mention Aunt Wendy.
4: Oh, I guess I don't talk about her much. It's on my mom's side, too.
1: I got to be honest with you. She sounds kind of sexy.
4: She is. She's gorgeous.
1: Right, Josh? Aunt Wendy?
2: Yeah, I'm picturing her naked.
4: I'm sure she would appreciate that.
1: She loves the place.
4: Yeah, she said she loves working there. It's awesome. So we'll have to find her and say hi to her.
1: If Aunt Wendy falls out, does she faint or pass out?
4: She faints.
1: She faints?
4: Very delicately.
1: Just like Josh does.
2: I don't faint.
1: He faints.
3: Fainter.
2: If you guys make fun of me 10 or 15 more times, I'm out of here. Oh, where did somebody...
1: Oh, dude. Out for a Rip Jesus is going to the amphitheater tonight for Slayer and tomorrow night for Creed.
2: Oh, I bet the crowds are very different between
1: kidding.
2: Those two shows.
4: I hope you live close.
2: More anxiety than hair, Jesus says. Have you seen Creed live before? I have not. Actually, I haven't seen any of the bands performing tomorrow.
1: It'll be my first time for Creed.
4: Yeah, same here.
2: Have you seen POD, Candlebox, or Tim Montana?
1: Candlebox.
2: Oh, you have?
4: I've seen Tim Montana.
1: Many years ago.
2: I hear he puts on a great show. I have a friend that's going just for Tim Montana.
4: Absolutely.
1: Many years ago, Candlebox, Josh. It was when they were still riding that single.
2: Yeah, those guys were pretty big for a little bit.
1: They were riding that friggin' single when they talk about The Far Behind.
2: We play that one.
1: They're going to dedicate that one to Aunt Wendy, I bet, tonight. Yeah.
4: I bet she gets to meet bands all the time. It's so cool.
1: Who's your favorite?
4: Oof, I don't know. She's kind of... That would be hard. It would probably be based off of, just like their personality, nothing to do with their music.
1: Well,
4: because I think she's more of like a Motown type of girl.
3: Ooh, classic. Wah,
2: yeah, my wife's like... Wah, oh, yeah.
1: Ooh, wah, ooh, wah.
2: My
1: ooh,
2: wife can't go tomorrow night. She was going to go to Creed. But she's going to TLC. And who else was there?
4: Cool.
3: Salt and Pepper
2: and Vogue.
4: Oh my gosh, I'm so jealous.
1: And that's happening at the Minnesota...
2: Yeah, at the same time at the fair.
1: Your wife will be at that review Saturday night instead of the half-ass morning show.
2: She's not going to support the show. She's going to go to TLC, Salt and Pepper and Vogue.
1: Salt and Pepper, I'll be damned.
2: Fauché Maintenance Ninja. Thanks, homie. He says, I don't faint. I don't even pass out. He says that I die a hero's death.
1: Oh.
2: And he said, because you're a man, now let's go get some apple teenies and a manicure, bro.
1: Oh, that's
2: right. That's what men do.
1: Yum.
2: Apple teenies, you're yummy?
4: They're so good.
2: Hey, I feel bad about saying that about your aunt. You called her Wendy, by the way. Can you ask her to picture me naked just to kind of even... The playing field there. That I feel bad about.
3: Who says she hasn't already?
4: For sure.
2: I guarantee you she hasn't already.
4: I'll call her right now.
2: You will?
4: Thank
2: you. Nobody's just pictured that.
3: Send her a pic of Josh, and it's like, if you don't mind.
2: It's only fair.
4: Yeah, if you're free this morning.
2: If you got nothing going on. Do you think she'll hook us up with like a Hawaiian roll or something? If she's putting that food out tomorrow enough?
4: Oh, definitely. She said to hit her up if we want to tour the backstage area or anything like that. But.
2: Oh, I'd be honored.
4: Yeah.
1: Old Aunt Wendy and her Motown music doing her thing backstage at Mystic Lake Amphitheater.
4: She's the cutest.
1: Ask her if the water's warm enough. What band? 651-989-9393. Josh, you should know that one.
2: If the water's warm enough?
1: That's
2: if
1: right.
2: These are lyrics, I can't help you.
1: That's with. Right.
4: Yeah.
1: 651-989-9393, if you have the answer. Hey, later on this morning, we're going to take a break here. I want to give you a heads up. Later on this morning, we're excited for, I believe, our second conversation live on the radio with a feller by the name of Zach Johnson, who is the founder and CEO of a group called Roger Up. Roger Up does all kinds of wonderful things for veterans and first responders who are struggling with mental health. The first time we had Zach on the show, we got an incredible response, and he deserved that incredible response because he is a great guest, a great conversationalist. How do I say that,
2: conversationalist.
1: John? I just kind of knocked myself down a peg in that category because I couldn't say conversationalist.
2: It is ironic.
1: He is great on the mic and has... He and his group, Roger Up, have so many wonderful outlets for veterans and first responders. Everything from, you know, a service dog program to activities and mental health assistance. I mean, if you didn't hear Zach the first time around, don't miss him today around 8:30 because he and Roger Up are just a really, really special group, and we love supporting them. So that'll be around 8:30, Zach Johnson. Dude knocks it out of the park.
4: Yeah, you're not really moving.
1: On the mic, off the mic, he knocks it out of the park. Everything those folks do, I think, is just wonderful.
2: You're not overselling that at all. And they keep improving and improving and improving. We posted their website on 93X.com, and we probably couldn't even cover everything they do and all the angles they've thought of.
1: Right.
2: It's enlightening. Mm-hmm. You know, just to know that there's some of these issues that need to be helped and just everything they do creatively to try and help folks in a tough spot.
1: Enlightening, great word for their operation. Prince and the Revolution from the Purple Rain record, Josh.
2: Oh, yeah.
1: Wendy? Yes, Lisa. Is the water warm enough? Yes, Lisa. Shall we begin? Yes, Lisa. What song was that? Computer Blue? We'll be right back on the Half-Fast Morning Show.
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1: There's a stalled vehicle in Bloomington, Highway 169, northbound at Anderson Lakes Parkway. That's your traffic. This is 93X.
0: Weather today, you probably don't need me to tell you this, but it's going to be hot. Heat advisory is going to kick in at about 1 o'clock this afternoon. High about 92, but you know it's going to be humid as well. Weather's brought to you by North State Mechanical, your neighbor that knows heating and air. 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
2: I don't even know where to begin. Sometimes I don't even know where to begin because, like we were talking earlier, Cubby, lots going on skis this weekend, starting today with our state fair appearance from 10 to noon. Come on out if you can, for Christ's sake. Come on out and say hello. We'll be hanging out at the 93X merchandise booth. Buy something, get out. It's going to be hot. Then what? Slayer in concert tonight at the Mystic Lake Amphitheater. Half-assed morning show Summer Bash. Starring Creed tomorrow night at the Mystic Lake Amphitheater. So far, I think I'm on track. I think I got everything straightened out.
3: Don't you think there should be a day in between Slayer and any other artist? They rock too hard right. To have somebody the next night.
2: Dude.
4: Let the place settle a little bit.
3: You gotta maybe come in with some sage or something. You got to cleanse it. It's too heavy.
4: Get a couple power washers in there. Just be safe.
2: Josh was telling us that Salt and Peppa with En Vogue and TLC are performing tomorrow night at the State Fair Grandstand. There's just lots and lots and lots going on this weekend.
3: I think that's going to be good for me.
2: You know who was a total missile?
3: Who's that?
2: Spinderella.
3: Oh, yeah.
2: From the Salt and Peppa outfit.
3: I'm with you on that.
2: Spinderella was a missile.
5: It's going to be good for you? You think because your wife is going to the concert tonight, she's going to get all hot and bothered?
3: Yes, 100%. I think that's exactly what's going to happen.
2: Oh, she goes and watches these hip-hop groups and comes home horny?
3: Oh, yeah. I think so. I don't know. You know, she's...
2: Close your eyes. You can pretend she's Spinderella.
3: Now that I'm thinking about it, she's... Maybe it's not going to work anymore. You know, 10, 15, 20 years ago, that would work.
2: Well, yeah, she's no kid.
3: Yeah, she's probably not going to.
2: Isn't she a good decade older than you or something like that?
3: She's 25 years older than I am. Looks more like 40 years older.
2: Here's a texter. Thank you for your text messages, as always. 651-989-9393. Loop the Luther Bloomington Kia and Hogbauer Automotive always bring you the text machine. Listen to this. A listener says, I should go to Slayer tonight. I really should. He says, I got kicked in the face in the pit when I saw Slayer in the year of 2002. It still kind of hurts. Says, so I think I need the other side of my face kicked in to kind of even things out.
3: That's smart.
4: Like in cartoons where you get kicked in the head by a donkey and you start speaking Spanish and you just need to get kicked again and to go right back to normal.
3: That is how it works in the cartoons, isn't it?
4: Mm-hmm.
3: I'll tell you what. I was in a pit once and it was horrible. I didn't know there was such a thing as a pit. Nobody warned me.
4: Oh, Josh, you're not pit material.
3: No,
2: Didn't you get in the pit to try to love someone?
3: Nope.
2: I just totally came off like one of our old bosses there, didn't I?
3: Pretty much.
2: Dropping a song quote into a conversation.
3: That was the first time I went to second base. It was by accident. That was just trying to paw my way out of that pit. It was like basically a panic.
2: What band?
3: Pearl Jam.
2: You went into the pit.
3: Yeah, Alive just came out, and it was big song, huge song.
2: Those were sad days.
3: And... it was also my first time at First Avenue. A buddy of mine had tickets. He couldn't go. And so he sold me a ticket, and I went with some of my friends. We got right up front, and I thought, wow, this is great. I can't believe we're up here. Nothing can go wrong. And then the pit started, and I thought I was going to die. And that was a Pearl Jam pit. I can't imagine a Slayer pit.
2: Yeah. So dude got his head kicked in at a Slayer show 24 years ago. He's going to try to do it again. All right, back to our appearance at the State Fair today from 10 to noon. I received a text message from Poo Poo. and PP Jesus. Listen to this. He says, good morning.
3: Hello.
2: I am parked front row at the State Fair right now.

0: Ooh, a lot of people have it.
1: Especially like that level of traffic. Oh my gosh. Like it's, I don't know. I get so weird.
2: You might get a nickel off your t-shirt purchase for that kind of effort.
3: Fair opens at 7.
0: Oh, wow.
3: So he's been sitting there.
1: Maybe. Hey, you just, you know, park your car, take a nap. That'd be nice.
2: That's impressive and kind of concerning at the same time. Poo-poo and pee-pee. Jesus. And as I've mentioned before, I love it when folks text in early, just to say hello and wish us a good morning. And our listeners find creative ways to do that every day. This here is Ghostwriter Jesus. He's checking in from the lake today.
3: Awesome.
2: Day 2 of a 5-day weekend. But he greeted us by saying, "Bonjour, ball bags."
3: I like that combo. Question.
2: Yes.
3: What does... Oh, I already lost it. There's a text slang Ashley sent me yesterday, and I didn't want to seem uncool, so I didn't ask her what it meant. Ashley, at the very end, when you said AF, Nick, it reminded me.
2: I almost didn't know how to say it. Yeah,
3: RFK or something. You, is that right? F and now?
1: Oh.
2: Well, now would it be spelled with an N?
3: Oh yeah, it would, wouldn't it?
2: Yeah.
3: Well, what about the silent N and no? Was that right? F and no?
2: I'm not sure what's happening, to be honest with you.
3: That's what I'm asking.
1: Yes.
2: So someone sent you a text with RFK in it, and you're not sure what it means?
3: Yes.
2: Yeah, I don't know.
3: What does it mean, Ash?
1: You're right. Yeah.
2: I'm just coming around to the AF gimmick. It tripped me up.
3: So it's right effing no.
1: Yeah.
2: Okay.
1: There's a, what is it? It's right.
3: It was RFK.
1: Yes.
3: So I wanted to seem cool, so I didn't ask yesterday.
1: No, but you're good.
3: Now after the AF, I'm thinking I better find out what that is so I don't use it incorrectly.
1: Yeah, no, you're good.
2: And by the way,
1: I can teach you.
2: By the way, I looked her up on the internet. Spinderella's still hot.
3: Oh, is she?
2: Yeah.
3: Yeah, you know, usually if you're that hot, you're probably going to stick around in that neck of the woods.
2: Friggin' Spinderella is still hot. All right, today's stupid news report. This one is for you poor, poor, twisted public masturbators.
3: Yes?
2: Your type of miserable, disgusting live entertainment is all too common here in the States. Although I gotta say this, none of this, that makes no sense. I have to say this to the public masturbators. None of us in this room right now can deny your sizable contribution to morning radio show material. Hell, this radio talk show has been on the air for 27 some years. I bet in those 27 years, we've averaged, I don't know, 3 or 4 public jag-off stories a week. Someone else can do the arithmetic on that, but by God, that's a hell of a lot of crooked, little, hairy public peckers being played with. More than I can count. So you're disgusting and you're wrong, but we can't deny your contribution to what we do for a living. This is almost setting up like one of those old Budweiser Real Men of Genius ads, isn't it? Here's to you, public masturbators.
3: I miss those.
2: This tug's for you. Remember the old, did I get the gimmick right? The old Real Men of Genius. Yeah.
3: We made some fake ones for a while.
2: I remember one back in the day. Here's to you, dude who invented the foot-long hot dog.
3: Yeah, mm-hmm. Those were great. I mean, the announcer was so great. What a good marketing strategy.
2: It was. That worked. So again, this one's for you public masturbators. Sad, gross, and usually overly hairy public masturbation has forever, also, on a side note, it's forever been a male-dominated field or craft. It's encouraging that every now and again, a lady steps up and says, "Move aside, boys. We ladies can rub one out in public just as furiously as you can." A 31-year-old gal down there in the completely off-putting far southeastern United States. She left all of her clothing behind

0: and she stepped out into the streets so everyone in town could see her skill set when it comes to manipulating and stimulating her vulva.
1: You know, I've caught men masturbate, three in my life. Why never a woman? Is it just because I don't have any good luck?
2: I don't know. We're
0: luck
2: low
0: might,
2: key about that.
0: Yeah, luck might play a small role in it, Josh, but it's a male dominated field. It's a male dominated skill set or craft.
1: That's
0: women
1: not
0: just
1: fair.
2: Yeah, women can control themselves too for like the most part, so we don't need to just, you know, do it at work where somebody can catch us.
0: Right.
1: In 2026, women should be allowed to publicly masturbate as much as
0: men. Oh, and they are. They are. Again, this is an example of how every once in a while a lady will step up and say, two can play this game.
1: Do you think generations from now she'll be the one that started it? You know, I don't want to name any real people to seem disrespectful, but you know, somebody who started a movement.
0: Well, it could be this gal I'm about ready to tell you about.
1: That's what I'm wondering. Could it be her?
0: Could be. She goes by the name of Aaliyah. And she's tough, by God. She is. For her public jill-off, Aaliyah laid down on her back on a wood pallet. I don't care who you are. If you're able to get comfortable on a damn wood pallet, you're built different. It was broad daylight, right on the damn sidewalk, directly across the street from a construction site, which probably explains why there were pallets laying about. New gal on the construction crew was in the corner puking her guts out. Aaliyah just laid down, ass naked, on that wood pallet and tore things loose.
1: If you guys want to try it, I do have a wood pallet. If anybody thinks, boy, I could probably do something
0: I don't think
1: like
0: I'm
1: that.
0: Tough enough.
1: Yeah, I couldn't do it.
0: Aaliyah didn't get to enjoy herself for too long. The luckiest cops in town spotted her and stopped by to talk to her. And they asked Aaliyah. They said, more or less, what the hell's wrong with you? What's the story with the robed side rub out? And poor Aaliyah said that she was just trying to feel good.
1: Well, I think it's been known to do that. It reminds me of that old... Is it too creepy to play that public service announcement about masturbating?
0: I don't recall.
2: Yeah, I don't remember.
1: Where the mom catches her son.
0: Oh.
1: Do you remember that?
0: This was one of the creepiest videos we have ever found online. And concerningly, I think might be the word, this was a legitimate video.
1: Supposedly so, yeah.
0: Was it used in schools or like during sex ed?
1: That's the way
0: something?
1: It was presented to us, and mom basically says she masturbates in it.
0: Yeah, so this was legitimately used in sex ed classes or something to teach children not to be ashamed of masturbation. So
1: you got to be appropriate with it in the privacy of your own home.
0: The audio is always going to be creepy. I don't care.
1: It's really creepy.
0: I don't care if it's 1996 or 2026. But in the video, they show a young dude laying in his bed, and the sheets are going up and down. And mom walks in, and well, you'll hear it right here. Again, this was legitimately to teach kids not to be ashamed of whacking off.
3: Ricky, I did see what you were doing. It felt good, didn't it? It's all right. We all have feelings like this sometimes. I'm just glad you're doing this in the privacy of your own room. When you're a little bit older, we'll have to talk more about these feelings and what causes them and how we can control these feelings. I'll be sure to knock next time, okay?
4: This manner of response frees the child of guilt and assures him he is normal.
0: Okay, do you think that when Frankie got a little bit older, he stepped up to mom and said, okay, I'm ready to talk further about masturbation?
1: Yeah. Probably.
5: Hey, mom, I'm going to take you up on that offer, by the way. It's been a couple of years.
0: The privacy of his own room.
2: So good.
1: And
2: good.
1: Mom said,
2: I love that so much.
1: Masturbation's awesome. Trust me. I know all about that, but you got to make sure you're in the privacy of your own room.
0: Feels good, doesn't it? She said. She knows. Yeah, that was a real thing.
2: Weirdo.
0: The privacy of his own room. That was the key to it all. That was the most valuable thing that mom said.
1: It's good advice.
0: You do it in the privacy of your own room.
1: Don't lay on a pallet at a construction site.
0: Like I said, this radio talk show's been on the air for 27 years. I bet in those 27 years we've averaged 3 or 4 public jag-off stories a week. If some of those people would have gotten the same talk that little Frankie did right there, maybe they don't end up on the sidewalk with their D in hand.
1: Chemical Jesus, yes, I agree. That feels good, doesn't it, is the creepiest part of the bit by far.
2: Yeah,
1: right?
2: Yeah, yeah.
1: Mom didn't need to say that.
2: No.
0: I think Mom did all right. She did all right.
2: Mom shouldn't even be the one having that conversation.
1: You know what that was?
0: Well, she had to. She walked in and saw him, and she had to say something.
2: No, I'd walk right out. I'd be like, your dad will be home later. That's a him problem. I don't have one of those.
1: I think, you know, if she wanted me never to masturbate again, that would be the good speech to give.
2: Yeah.
5: Just crosses your mind every single time you give it a shot.
1: Oh, yeah. I'm done.
5: Oh, yeah.
1: Never be able to do that again.
0: I'm going to pay your mother, Josh, $100. I'm going to let some time go by. What do they call it in the business, Josh? The long game?
1: The long game, yeah.
0: I'm going to wait a couple years, and I'm going to pay your mother $100 to walk up on you out of nowhere and just look in your eyes and say, feels good, doesn't it?
1: How long is this going to take?
0: If I told you, that would ruin the bit.
1: Okay, because I could cut her brake lines by today. And then within a couple of days, I won't have to worry about this anymore.
0: She'll play along. She digs me. So back to this Aaliyah, whatever her name is. The gal who was carving one out on the sidewalk, ass naked, laying on a wood pallet. Again, she told the cops she was just trying to feel good. And, you know, I was ready to show some sympathy for Aaliyah and her lonely old cooter. Until I read that when Aaliyah isn't openly shaking out the curtains there on the sidewalk, she's a real piece of garbage. She's got a track record that includes attacking police officers and stealing from folks. So at first I wanted to feel bad for Aaliyah.
2: No, I don't feel bad for her.
0: I don't feel bad for her anymore.
2: You can't be attacking police officers.
0: All right.
1: Simon says he thinks Frankie right now is leading a masturbation cult somewhere. Yeah.
0: He's wearing his mother's underwear over his face. He's part of an evil masturbation cult.
1: Probably. And it's not his fault.
0: And their motto is, it feels good, doesn't it?
2: Oh, my God. It's so disturbing.
1: It is disturbing. The other thing she should have said is, hey, lock your door there, pal. If that's going to happen, lock the door.
2: Knock, Mom.
1: Well, that's...
0: She admitted she didn't knock.
1: Yep.
2: Gross.
0: Boy, you just want to go after this lady. She did all right in that situation.
2: Somebody texted and said she sounds like she sucks at masturbating.
0: I'll agree with that. She doesn't sound like a hell of a lot of fun.
1: It's like too technical or too thoughtful, her masturbation. Is that what you mean?
0: Oh, I'm not sure what I mean by that. She just sounds kind of boring. I bet you Frankie in this masturbation cult, I bet you before he touches himself with his fellow, with his followers, right? He pulls on a mask of his mother's face.
2: Yes.
1: Oh,
2: 100%.
1: Yeah. Otherwise, it's not going to work.
2: And everyone else wears a mom mask, too.
0: Their own mother's mask?
2: No, his mother's
0: mask. Oh, his mother. Oh.
2: She's messed up.
0: She is who they worship.
2: Yeah.
0: They have a giant statue of her in a corner somewhere. They worship her.
1: Her hands down her pants.
0: She promised she'd knock next time. Yes. Okay. And then there's this kind of thing going on, too. One more here for the public masturbators. My dedication isn't quite over with just yet. A much more traditional open-air whack-off story here because it involves a dude. And again, the source of the story is the far southeastern. These are a dime a dozen here. It's a dude whacking off in a park.
2: Be different. Masturbate somewhere else.
1: Be more creative.
0: If you're going to do it, I mean, I suppose.
1: Like in a food truck or something.
0: If you're totally insane and you're going to do it, Ashley would like you to mix up the location a little bit. Josh suggests a food truck.
1: First thing that came to mind.
0: Okay.
1: Sorry, I didn't have breakfast.
2: Are you hungry? Yeah.
0: Whackbag Nathan is what I'm going to call this idiot. Whackbag Nathan. 5 o'clock in the godforsaken AM. Did I mention he was whacking his bag at a park? Yes, I did.
1: You did, yes.
0: 5 o'clock in the godforsaken AM. A few people at that park I was telling you about, they saw that whackbag Nathan was pulling on his little acorn. A very brave citizen walked up and said, "Stow that, some bitch. Put that away, son."
2: Ballsy.
0: Yeah. He said, tell those knuckle children that they aren't going anywhere this time. You're going to jail. A brave citizen approached Whackbag Nathan and more or less said that to him. Now, Whackbag Nathan surprised everyone at the park because he didn't take to running away. He apologized for bopping his baloney and agreed to hang around until the cops arrived. That would throw me. When the local cops rolled up, Whackbag Nathan admitted that yes, he said, I was in fact on a date with Rosie Palmer and her 5 sisters, he said. But it's not a big deal. This isn't something you police officers should be concerned about, he said. This is how I make my living. I was recording a video for my OnlyFans page.
2: Still gotta worry. We still don't want you to doing this in the park, sir.
0: Something tells me that Whackbag Nathan was telling the truth.
1: Probably.
2: Yeah, and that's why he hung out, or else he would have been out of there.
0: Right, but you can't be sure, but yeah, right. He hung around, he agreed to talk to the police. He maybe was so friggin' dumb that he thought that was a valid excuse. Like, no, this
1: just
0: is for
1: a working man.
0: Only fans. I'm working right now. I don't come and disturb you when you're working.
2: But he's got like 3 followers on there, or subscribers, or whatever.
0: So something tells me he was telling the truth, but Whackbag Nathan was immediately maced. And then tased and taken to the nearest jailhouse.
1: I mean, that's a thing, right? Public stuff? Maybe there is a market for that on OnlyFans. But I do like that it kind of seemed like he thought that'd be a legitimate excuse. And the cops would say, gosh, you know, we're so embarrassed. I can't believe we got in the way of commerce here. What if that was... I mean, there's some people that make money doing stuff like that, right? I mean, some serious cash.
2: Oh, yes.
1: Yeah, probably definitely. Not Nathan here.
2: Probably not.
0: I don't know. Yeah, sure.
2: I mean, I don't know. What does he look like?
1: Do girls like watching that kind of thing?
2: I don't.
1: It doesn't seem like something girls would be really into.
2: I would prefer, unless it's straight from, like, my husband, unless he sends me a video, then I'm all about that.
1: Yuck.
2: But otherwise, I don't want to see penis in any porn. Just no penis, please.
0: Cubby, there's all types out there. If you want to find a woman to watch you do that, you can do it. I bet by noon today.
1: I doubt it. I don't think my wife would even want to see that.
2: I know
1: even
2: a girl.
1: Know that's going on.
0: We're not talking about your wife. You asked if there's anyone who's interested in watching that, and I'm telling you, yes.
1: I think she's the only one interested, and it's just barely.
0: Oh, she's not the only one.
1: Just a tiny, tiny bit. You know what I wasn't considering? And think that it could be like a lot of dudes subscribing.
0: By noon.
2: Yep. I know a woman who, and I never thought that this would happen in my life, but I know her. She's like obsessed with the jewels.
0: Oh.
2: Like, that's her thing.
0: Testicles?
2: Like, absolutely obsessed.
1: Okay, that's got to be an anomaly.
5: Yeah.
1: I have never heard a girl go, you know, I like nuts.
2: I thought she was
1: so
2: kidnapped first, dude. Nah, she's got a thing for him. I'm like, where does this come from?
0: It's nice to hear.
5: Yeah, the balls.
1: You know what? It does kind of put a pep in my step.
5: Yeah.
0: Tell her that we said thanks.
2: Yeah, I will.
0: Because like I said a few days ago, almost nobody can make a set of balls look good.
5: No.
0: So tell her we said thank you.
2: I'll thank her for her service.
1: I'm going to say nuts. That is crazy. I've never once heard a girl even say, oh, they're fine. I've never even heard that. It's always a negative thing.
2: The things she says about them is foul. I can't even repeat it.
1: I'd love to have you clean it up a little bit. Helper Monkey Jesus says, I don't even like my own balls.
0: Nobody likes their own balls.
1: Yeah, they're stupid.
0: All right, the naked and totally unhinged violent people who live amongst us.
1: Too many of them.
0: Are in a completely different category. At least for me personally. You know, I paid tribute to the public masturbators with our first two stories. Don't think of this as a tribute, because now we've moved on to the naked, totally unhinged, violent crowd. I'm still not sure what to make of those folks. Usually, we all know this to be true. 8 or 9 times out of 10. Usually it's the crack rocks or the meth rocks at work when a naked and totally unhinged violent person falls into play. Maine, by God. We found our way to Maine. Usually a pretty well-behaved crowd out that way. I don't think of them as the type to straw. What do they do over there, Josh? They live in lighthouses. They wear a lot of plaid. They ride a moose to work. They eat lobster for every meal.
1: Lot of lobster.
0: Yeah. So
2: they live in lighthouses.
0: Speaking of lighthouses, a naked dude danced his way on up to a lighthouse the other day, and I'm not kidding. The dude was a damn dancing machine. He's naked. He's dancing. He walks up on a lighthouse out of nowhere, and he gave that lighthouse the beating of a lifetime with a golf club. I have very few answers on this guy. Like, say, if you were curious as to why he was naked, I don't know. What song was he dancing to? I don't know. What did the lighthouse do to him to prompt that terrible golf club beating? I also don't know. What I do know is that the police put the irons on him and took him to the nervous hospital.
1: Seems like that's where he should go. Have somebody look over him a little bit. Well, this is nice. Text from a listener named Nikki, and she says, I don't mind the jewels. I don't necessarily think they're gross, but I do give them the attention they deserve, you know.
2: Of course. You can't ignore them.
0: No, you can't.
1: I mean, I get why you'd want to, but it's pretty cool when you don't.
0: A lot of times they end up swinging, you know, and they'll hit you. And then it's like, okay, I gotta.
5: Like an out-of-control tire swing.
0: Yeah, you gotta acknowledge them. At least a little bit.
1: Exactly. Let's address the elephant in the room. Those two guys right there. Got to make sure you recognize the nuts.
0: And then I think we can wrap her up with this one. Not for Christ's sake. Right when I think I've escaped their nonsense for the rest of the day, now we're right back in the godforsaken Southeastern. Come on, man. And this is everything that has made that part of the country infamous. It's violent, it's senseless, it's disturbing. I'll just go ahead with this. A deranged idiot. He was arrested for grabbing up a metal pipe and smashing the balls off of an Arby's restaurant. So he's going to go right back to jail. And this Arby's delirium comes less than a month after dude just got out of prison for killing a what? Let's play the guessing game, Ashley and Dana.
6: Scared.
0: It's time for the guessing game. So this guy took a metal pipe. He beat the piss out of his neighborhood Arby's restaurant. He's got to go right back to jail. He just got out the joint a month ago for killing a what?
2: Donkey?
0: Not okay. Donkey is Ashley's guess. Dana.
2: I'm really afraid it's an animal.
5: It's got to be an animal. It can't be a person.
2: I know.
5: That would be interesting. Want to make the stupid news? Bald eagle.
2: Oh.
0: Dana's the closest, because the answer is of an avian variety. He killed a swan.
2: Yeah, they don't play about that.
0: Do you want to know why he killed the swan? Because he was hungry.
7: Arby's, we have the
8: beaks.
0: What was it? The what?
1: The beaks.
0: The beaks.
7: Arby's, we have the
8: beaks.
0: Dude.
1: You know, swan's majestic. But I gotta say, I get a little jealous of the swan. You guys are familiar with the Ugly Duckling? Duckling, excuse me. That play, the
6: I
1: Ugly
6: don't
1: Duckling.
6: Recall.
2: Yes, yep.
6: I don't recall.
2: I have that book.
1: There's a. Do you really?
2: Yep.
1: All right. So yeah, everybody thinks that's really one ugly duckling right there, but he grows up to be a beautiful swan. And I was in that play. Would you like to guess which part I had?
6: Oh. You son of a bitch!
1: Right, I didn't get the swan.
5: Oh,
1: I was the ugly duckling in that play.
2: Dude, that's messed up. Actually, that they had you do that as a child. That could get.
6: But you didn't
2: like
6: walk out as
2: issues.
6: You. You walked out wearing a duck outfit or something, right?
1: I don't fully remember. Maybe.
6: I mean, if you walked out as your normal self and everyone went, "Oh, gross, the ugly duckling," that could be traumatic. You must have been wearing a
1: I'm
6: suit.
1: I'm sure
6: or
1: I had
6: something.
1: Some feathers on or something.
6: Right.
2: Still, oh my gosh,
1: I forgot about that.
5: Every once again, you tell a story, Josh. From like, oh, that really makes sense, actually, looking back now. Having to go out there as a kid as the ugly duckling?
1: Yeah, I was the ugly duckling.
5: That'll impact a person.
6: Well, you weren't the best-looking kid. This nutbag goes by the name of Adonis. He spent just under a year in the Stony Lonesome for killing that swan I was telling you about. And after he killed it dead, he was seen carrying it around town. When he murdered the swan, a witness ran up on Adonis and said, "What the F is wrong with you?" He told that person to back off. This swan is my food.
2: Like a dog protecting their kill.
6: And he said, quote, "I was hungry, so I hunted."
1: I mean, that's... Nobody's going to be impressed when you take out a swan.
2: No, right? Swans are easy target.
7: Arby's, we have the beaks.
2: You can't. I love that way too much. Can you send that to me? I just want that.
1: Sure, you got it.
5: Make it your text message tone.
2: Yes.
6: And like I was telling you, now he's got to go back into the cooler for trying to destroy his neighborhood Arby's with a metal pipe. Folks ran for their lives. After he killed the Arby's, he went next door and took to tuning up a Dunkin' Donuts with that metal pipe, and then a bank, and then he threw the pipe at some passing cars. Just forget it.
1: This is a funny text, back to the ugly duckling. Is that what it's called?
6: It sounds right.
2: Yes. Yeah.
1: Okay. I love how the moral of the story is, it's okay to be ugly as long as you grow up to be hot later. That's pretty much the moral.
6: There you go. We got to take a break. We'll check the sports here in a minute.
8: Hey, wait a minute. You two look kind of familiar. Ain't you them kids that have been whacking off in my tool shed?
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8: All right. Nick, Ashley, Dana, Ugly. Here live on the Half-Assed Morning Show. Josh was telling us a few minutes ago you had an acting role as a kid in the story of the ugly duckling that becomes a beautiful swan. And F me running, it still kind of bothers you that you were cast in the role of the ugly duckling.
9: Well, I can't say it bothers me, but, you know, when we were talking about the swan, I forgot all about that. And it was, you know, the whole class had to be in the play. And it wasn't like they dressed me up as the ugly duckling with ugly makeup and all of a sudden I'm just the regular guy swan or whatever. They cast a completely different, much better looking kid.
8: Right. Had they maybe morphed you into that beautiful swan, you could have walked away feeling good about the bit. Was that your only acting role as a child? I'd like to hear more about your career on the stage.
9: We did a few
8: plays.
9: Did
8: you get to play any other tragic characters?
10: I mean, technically he was the lead role.
9: Well, the ugly duckling. The swan took all
8: it's
9: the
8: It's in starting. The title. I mean, that...
9: Yeah.
8: Any other acting roles?
9: I don't. We were in a few, right? You know, did you guys do that too? Like you had little
8: Not
9: plays?
8: Once.
11: Yes.
8: Oh, yeah.
11: Yes, I absolutely loved it.
10: Same here.
11: Not
8: a one.
11: I was a deer once.
8: Never had one play.
11: Smokey the Bear.
9: So you were in a few. Ashley, yeah, I know we did a few of them, and then certainly you guys did the concerts, right?
11: Nick? Yes.
8: I'm sorry?
9: You did some of the concerts.
8: Concerts?
9: Where you perform like Christmas songs in front of your family?
8: Never once.
11: One time
9: did
11: we
9: you
11: did.
9: Just not show up?
11: Yeah.
9: I thought every school did this kind of thing.
11: They did.
8: No,
11: they
8: I mean,
11: did.
8: We had a band. I wasn't in the. You mean like a marching band? You perform Christmas songs?
9: Yeah, but no, like your like first grade or kindergarten or something like that where you all get up and sing like a choir.
8: We had a choir. I do remember singing, but I never sat down with a band. There was a special group of kids for that. We never had any acting or anything
11: Weird.
8: Like that. No,
9: I'm
8: no.
9: I'm surprised you didn't do any plays.
8: None of it.
11: Wow. One year we did jingles. It was so sweet.
9: Jingles, that'd be awesome.
11: Oh, it was incredible. That's when I tried to do, I told you guys I tried out for a solo. And I tried out, it was like the Hershey's commercial. And I don't know, somebody told me to like make my voice a little bit deeper for it. So I did. And I was like, way too deep. It's like H-E-R-S-H.
8: Good Lord.
11: There was so too much, embarrassing.
8: Too much bass in your delivery?
11: Yeah. The one girl who I thought was my friend, she was like, wow, you're tone deaf.
8: So we got off track. Did you name any of the other characters you played?
9: I can't really remember. I mean, that one obviously stands out because it was embarrassing. There's a few of them. Maybe my mom would remember. I mean, there's no pictures. It's just like we never took pictures of anything.
8: All right. That's fun, though. Fun to learn about your role as the ugly duckling. I'd never heard that story before. Never once. All right. In the season opener last night, right here in Dinkytown, Golden Gopher football, as predicted, totally curb-stomped Eastern Illinois by a ridiculous final of 59-7. The Twins start a series on the south side of Chicago this weekend against the White Sox. A very important series, but so is every friggin' game they've played in the last couple of weeks because they're hanging by a friggin' pube right now in the American League wildcard playoffs. Randy Shaver, Brad Ryder, checking in a half hour with us. As a matter of fact, speaking of our appearance, we talked earlier about our appearance at the State Fair today from 10 to noon. Brad Ryder, I believe, will be calling from the fair.
9: Cool.
8: He's out there with his
9: I hope
8: family.
9: He doesn't like walk up to any farmer and tell him how it should be done.
10: Oh, no.
9: I could kind of see him doing that. You know what I'd do in this situation.
8: Here's
9: there, buddy?
8: What you're doing wrong. Cubby's news is coming up next.
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3: It is slow in Minneapolis, 35W northbound between Lake Street and 94. That's your traffic. This is 93X.
2: No way to sugarcoat it. It's going to be hot today. In fact, we had a heat advisory that kicks in for the metro starting around 1 o'clock. High 92, but plenty of humidity as well. Weather's brought to you by North State Mechanical, your neighbor that knows heating and air.
4: I understand that, you know, people see the age and that probably sparks an interest, right? But at this time, none of that plays into it as they were utilizing the hunting mentorship program.
5: A Racine County Sheriff's deputy is in a little bit of trouble after his daughter accidentally shot a 40-year-old man and his 7-year-old son during a youth turkey hunt.
6: Oh, God. I'm sorry. My mic went on and off there.
2: Just too excited.
6: It grabbed me so much, I stumbled all over the mic button. That is, she must be piss poor with that weapon. She shot two people?
5: Yeah.
6: At a, what was the event again?
5: It was like a turkey hunt.
6: Son of a bitch.
3: Was this at the same time, at least? Or did they give her another chance after she shot the first person?
5: Well, they figured you already got one. Might as well take out the whole family. Don't leave witnesses, I always say. I think the reason she's not a good shot is because she's 3 years old.
3: Oh,
2: all right.
5: The Racine County Sheriff's Office confirmed the 35-year-old deputy is on administrative leave following the off-duty shooting, which happened April 12th.
6: So who's handing a weapon to a 3-year-old?
5: Well, yeah, she got her hands on it. According to the criminal complaint, the deputy was hunting turkeys with his 3-year-old daughter when he told investigators he saw what he thought was a turkey head. And he had his 3-year-old daughter pull the trigger of a semi-automatic 12-gauge.
6: F me running.
3: Can't have them do that. Not at that age.
5: Unfortunately, it was not a turkey. It was a family. A 40-year-old man and his 7-year-old son, also hunting nearby, ended up on the receiving end of that gunfire. Thankfully, they survived, but this turkey hunting accident could have easily sent them to their gravy. The complaint states the deputy told investigators he's not a very experienced turkey hunter, and this was one of the first times.
6: He's not.
5: No, he's not. I mean, there's no evidence to dispute that at this point.
6: He's not, but yet he's handing a weapon to a 3-year-old.
5: He said this was one of his first times hunting independently, as a matter of fact.
6: That is hilarious.
5: He also said he didn't have a hunting safety certificate because he was exempt due to previous military service. And the Wisconsin...
3: That's crazy.
5: The Wisconsin Department of Natural Resources confirmed the deputy's military background does qualify him for that exemption.
4: He had completed a U.S. Armed Forces basic training, reported that obviously to the DNR, and then, you know, we waive the hunter education certification that's necessary.
5: Wisconsin allows people to hunt without completing a hunter education course as long as they're within arm's reach of a mentor who graduated from the education program or who's exempt and who holds a valid hunting license. The Racine County Sheriff's Office said it will conduct its own internal investigation to determine whether the deputy violated department policies separate from the criminal investigation being led by the DNR.
6: Would you go hunting with a 3-year-old?
5: I would not. Because what if they show me up?
3: I might bring him with to, like, sit next to you.
6: I'm not talking about sitting. I'm not talking about watching. I'm talking about hunting.
5: I'm afraid they'd be a better shot.
2: Oh, I know.
6: That is absolutely ridiculous.
2: I shot a gun once, and the people that were with me said, I've never seen somebody look more uncomfortable holding a firearm than you did. You look like you've never seen one before in your life, and you didn't know how to hold it.
5: I've gone to the range. My brother's a firearms instructor, or at least he used to. I've gone with him. You know, I think that's a pretty good person to go to the range with, and it's a lot of fun. But I can't say that I'd be very good in battle.
2: No.
5: As a matter of fact, I was made fun of once saying, you know what? If we needed a guy that would fire warning shots, you're him. I could get around the target. I could get around it, but not necessarily hit it. Here's a little turkey trivia to gobble up.
6: Uh-huh.
5: Americans got the word for turkeys because they wrongly thought the bird was from Turkey.
6: Huh.
5: In Turkey, they call the bird Hindis because they wrongly thought they were from India. They actually are native to the Americas. So everyone involved in naming the bird basically had the right bird, but the wrong address. Today, by the way, is National Wildlife Day. And I know that's the way you like it. Uh-oh, living wild, wild life. National Wildlife Day is celebrated September 4th and February 22nd each year to raise awareness about animal conservation and endangered species.
6: Endangered species.
5: Well, here's a real feel-good story about Korean public service. A South Korean police officer thought he discovered the ultimate law enforcement shortcut, prematurely closing missing persons cases without doing any actual police work and hoping everybody stops asking questions. He's an efficient guy, but a terrible cop. The officer, surnamed Boo, was arrested last month after closing cases he never investigated and lying to the families of missing people.
6: Is this just out of pure laziness?
5: That's correct. As public criticism mounted, police finally started searching for several people, and oops, they've already found 4 dead bodies in recent weeks.
3: Oh.
5: So Boo had some splaining to do. On Tuesday, investigators confirmed Boo had faked his way through at least 2 high-profile cases, claiming he'd personally spoken to the missing individuals before closing their files. He hadn't. He had just said he had.
6: Well, this guy sucks.
5: In both cases, Boo closed the files without actually confirming where the missing people were or whether they were safe. So instead of solving missing person cases, he solved a different problem, his workload. And unfortunately for his fellow cops, caused a pretty big boo-boo for Boo's department. The whole embarrassing mess has gotten so bad, even the nation's president had to step in and vow to reform the police force.
6: The president?
5: Boo's been charged with forgery of public electronic records, obstruction of official duties, and dereliction of duty.
6: So there are still missing people out there.
5: And he said, oh, no, I talked to the guy, he's fine.
6: Ran into him just a couple days ago.
5: He was at the movies.
3: We'll take your word for it.
6: Now,
5: just because he was too lazy to do the work.
6: If you don't mind, I'm due for a nap.
5: Yeah, it's pretty awful. Speaking of naps, asleep at the wheel, usually just an expression. Maybe you've used it on a coworker who's mailing it in. He's basically asleep at the wheel, you might say. However, a newly surfaced video suggests a Colorado Springs police officer may have been the rare, drowsy exception where it wasn't just a figure of speech. A video posted to Facebook last week shows what appears to be a uniformed officer taking a mid-shift break to protect and snooze, slumped over and unresponsive behind the wheel of a marked patrol car parked in a mall parking lot.
0: Now, CSPD tells News 5 they're aware of the video, adding, quote, the department has initiated an internal investigation to positively identify the officer and review the circumstances surrounding this video. In accordance with policy, the officer will remain on regular duty during the investigation.
5: The video quickly gained traction online, and people started asking questions about the accountability when the alleged nap comes with a light bar and a badge. In response to the footage, the Colorado Springs Police Department confirmed they are investigating. Department officials say while the investigation's ongoing, they can't comment on potential disciplinary actions or specific administrative details.
6: Well, the guy took a little nap. Can we give him a break?
5: I saw the video, and I hope somebody checked on him medically because it looked like he was in trouble. I mean, the way he was out, either he's a heavy sleeper or he had like a medical episode is what it kind of looked like to me.
6: Well, you probably know this because my wife, oddly enough, sends you pictures of me sleeping.
2: I love that.
6: You probably know that when I'm out, I look like a dead carcass.
5: You do.
6: I look frighteningly similar to my dead grandfather. When I sleep. It's really eerie, to be totally honest with you.
5: You do look dead.
6: So this guy, I mean, if he's checking out every shift, that's a problem. But he took he fell asleep in the cab of his cop car? I mean...
5: Yeah, before he's judged too much, hopefully they get more info, right? Maybe he was on a break. And
6: I gotta say that I assume once in a while a cop might nod off in his squad if there's nothing going on.
5: Well, if they're working super long hours, overnight shift or double shift,
6: So I don't know.
5: I'm with you. I hope they just maybe he had a really late night and he was on a break and just didn't wake up or something. But shoot, that guy, he looked like he was in some trouble.
6: Yeah.
5: If climbing is your kind of thing, there's actually a new movie in theaters this week that might be right up your vertical alley. Or a 2-hour panic attack if you're afraid of heights. Fall to Dead Point summits to the big screen. Two women find themselves in a desperate fight for survival when a mountain rock slide leaves them stranded on a fragile plank more than 3,000 feet in the air.
7: Come in. Hey, read me. Anyone? Please let me know you can hear me. Come in.
5: Also in theaters this week, Mark Wahlberg stars in By Any Means.
6: Mark Wahlberg.
5: I like Mark Wahlberg.
3: Me too.
5: A crime drama following a notorious mafia hitman who forms an unlikely alliance with a young FBI agent to investigate the murders of civil rights leaders in 1966 Mississippi.
8: They came for me. My wife. What would you do?
9: I kill them all. Any means necessary.
6: Round Mark, in. Mark Wahlberg.
5: Yeah, Mark Wahlberg. Marcus Wahlberg. Mr. Mark. Rounding out the theatrical action, Onslaught, where a rogue squad of genetically engineered super soldiers break loose in the desert, forcing a badass army sniper to unleash total hell to protect her young daughter.
10: This is the second time that Black Hawk has gone over us today. They're up to something in the desert north of here.
11: What you are witnessing here is a human equivalent of a heat-seeking missile. A perfect soldier.
5: Finally, streaming on Apple TV, Mayday, a Cold War comedy starring Ryan Reynolds as a U.S. Navy pilot shot down over Russian territory, forced to rely on a former KGB agent.
12: Why am I tied to the bed?
13: So that you would not move during the surgery.
12: What do you mean surgery?
13: You screamed a lot, but that is my fault because I do not have proper anesthesia.
12: Okay, what is with all the American stuff?
13: This may shock you. I admire your country very much. Your democracy, your culture, and your films, and your food. I have never had McDonald's, but I suspect I would love it.
12: Is that right?
5: Coaching football, Jesus. Texas shout out for Creighton Durham Hall, who beat St. Thomas Academy for the first time in 6 years last night. And happy early birthday to Youper Jesus, turning 36 tomorrow. That's 93X News.
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5: That's good stuff. Live from the retirement home, it's Randy Shaver. Hello, Randy. Now let's try live from the Minnesota State Fairgrounds. It's Brad Ryder. Hello, Brad.
6: Good morning.
7: Morning.
5: There's Randy. What you doing out at the fair, Brad Ryder?
6: Well, the old lady wanted to come out here and spend a little time, and so I said, well, let's go Friday morning.
5: The old lady.
6: Can you tell she's not standing right next to me right
8: exactly.
6: now?
8: Exactly.
6: So I can get away with saying that.
5: I've never heard you talk like that before.
6: But, and I didn't want to give up any cabin time later this weekend, so I'm like, well, let's go early Friday morning before we head out to the cabin for the weekend.
5: You're knocking it out right away.
6: Yeah.
5: Good crowd out there already, I hope not, because we're going out there this morning. We're going to be there from 10 to noon. I'm hoping that only a handful of people show up, like in the hundreds.
6: You can walk around pretty easily right now, obviously, because it's only 7:30, but right. There's a fair amount of people walking around, yeah. I'll come see you guys if you're going to be here.
5: Appreciate that, Brad Ryder. Where are you right now? Because a couple of listeners, specifically Poo-Poos and Pee-Pee's Jesus, has already shown up at the fair this morning.
6: Yeah.
5: Planning on coming to see us at 10 a.m. And he said, if you can announce on the air where you are, he would like to follow you around.
6: Oh, boy. Okay, well, I'm not so sure. Well, I will for the rest of the people, but they're texting a little bit yesterday. So I came out. I'm outside the poultry barn, as you just suggested that I be. I'm outside of the poultry barn. They're loading in a lot of the animals that they're going to be showing today. The barn isn't specifically open for the public yet, but I'm sneaking my way in here to see if we can get a little rooster action behind here.
7: A little rooster action.
8: Yeah. Oh, man.
5: I thought it would be cute if maybe we got some of those hollering, angry roosters in the background.
6: In the last 10 minutes since I've been here, I have heard a couple from time to time, so we might actually get lucky while I'm in here.
5: So that's kind of cool. I mean, you're seeing the animals brought in their cages and being prepared to be judged in that whole schmear.
6: Right, yeah, there's some goats in here, and what else am I seeing being loaded in here? Yeah, there's kind of a lineup of people loading in some roosters and chicken and goats and things like that.
5: That's a lot of fun, a lot of fun. Well, don't let them throw you out. You know, tell them you're a radio personality.
7: Drop it. Don't you know who I am?
6: I'm sure that would probably get me thrown out sooner. But
5: well, this is cute right here. A listener has texted in to say Brad is already at the fair. Is he shopping for leaf blowers?
7: About that time of year, isn't it?
5: I bet you could swing by the Toro booth or whatever and see if you can get yourself. Yeah,
6: do that.
5: So you and the wife just kind of wandering around this morning. You get out of there before it gets too hot and you head up north.
6: Yeah. I'll head back home. We'll head out there tonight. But she's off at the grandstand. She didn't want to. She was a little bit afraid that they were going to ask me to hand the phone to her. And I said, well, then if that's the case, you better leave and go somewhere for 45 minutes. So that's where she's at.
7: If we wanted to talk to her, we'd just call her.
5: Okay, an update from Poo-Poo's and Pee-Pee's Jesus. He just heard you announce that you're at the poultry barn. He says, I'm not that far from there. I'm on my way, Brad.
6: Oh, boy.
5: Yeah.
6: Okay, well,
5: He's harmless.
6: Yeah, okay. I'll be the only person in here on a phone, basically.
5: Yeah, he might want to...
7: Oh, what the hell is that? He's being attacked. He's at the Toro booth. Go see the guys at Lano.
5: Why is that so loud? I thought...

0: You were all dead there for a second.
1: I'm the only one in the. I'm the only one in the barn trying to interview a goat right now.
0: Get us what you can, Brad Ryder. Appreciate you calling in. Oh Christ, yeah. So again, we're going to be there 10 to noon. If listeners are planning on hitting the fair this morning, come on by.
1: I've never been here this early before. All the times I've been, I've never been here this early. There is something to be said for coming this early.
0: Oh, absolutely.
1: If you want to park, I mean, we park on the street a block and a half away. I've never been here this early, but I think this is my go-to when I come to the fair from now on. I'm going to be one of those guys.
0: Absolutely, Brad Ryder.
2: I like going early.
0: The crowd is lighter. You can park. You can wander around. No lines for anything when you're there this early. Sadly, I've been there many times this early in the morning.
2: Yep, you pretty much used to leave work immediately the whole fair back in the day. Go every single day.
0: Yeah, but I'm talking about specifically being on the fairgrounds for the morning show way back in the day. Interview some carnies, interview some farm kids.
1: Yeah, is there a reason why you don't do that now? Is there a reason why you guys don't do that?
0: Because it's a total disaster 9 times out of 10.
2: Yeah. We have unreliable equipment, and like Nick said, and plus it's tough to fit all those people in that tiny little booth.
1: How much would we have to pay Randy to come out and do that, a live broadcast with you guys from the fair?
3: Go ahead. You don't have enough money.
1: Okay.
3: You don't have enough money.
0: Like Hogbauer Automotive, Randy says, it's not how much, it's how much you got.
3: That's right.
0: We'll be there 10 to noon today. Buy something, get out, no pictures, no kids.
2: None of that's true.
0: Those 93X t-shirts and brand new Hogbauer Automotive t-shirts and half-assed morning show hats, they're not going to buy themselves. We'll see you.
3: Now, are you guys doing a show out there, or are you just hanging out?
2: Just hanging out.
0: No.
3: Gotcha. Okay.
2: The shows are kind of pointless because we can't talk to anybody. You just sit, you know what I mean? Like, you got to do the show, so you don't get a chance to speak to anybody.
3: Yeah. Correct.
0: Like we were just saying, we haven't done that in years and years and years. It usually was a total mess. We hated it. The engineers hated it. Everybody hated it, so we decided we're never going to do it again.
3: Yeah.
1: I'll swing by a little after 10 and say hi.
0: See you, Brad Ryder.
3: I wish during my time period at CARE that some television station would have said, you know what, this isn't worth it. Let's don't broadcast out here anymore. Because if one of them did it, then I think they all would have said, you know what, this is probably not good television. You know, we could do a live report with a reporter and not have the entire newscast out here.
0: You hated it, too. Yeah.
3: Well, I mean, I just felt like it was bad TV. It just was not. If I'm sitting at home, why would I watch that? I'm not learning anything. It's just bad TV.
1: I don't disagree, but as you know from spending all those years out there, a ton of people want to come see you guys for some reason.
3: Sure. No,
1: I don't know why, but they do. Yeah.
3: Back in the day, you're right. Back in the 80s, for sure. 90s, yes.
0: I hear
2: you. Not so much anymore, you're saying?
3: No, it has changed dramatically.
0: It's not as if we didn't have any laughs ever. We had a few good times, but it just wasn't it wasn't worth the trouble. It was never worth the pain in the ass.
3: It's hard to do. It sounds easy, but it's not.
0: You got someone in your ear telling you this and that, and all right.
1: People don't need
0: to hear our problems, but go ahead. Yeah, yes, Brad Ryder.
1: No, I'll never forget. This was probably 10 years ago when I was still working for the Wolves, and I had to bring something over. I don't even remember what it was. I had to drop something off at the CARE barn for somebody, and it was between your 5 and 6 o'clock newscast. And so I'm in the back, you know, where you guys are hanging out. I'm in the back, catching up with Julie and catching up with Belle. And Randy's sitting over in the corner, looking like somebody just killed his dog. And I said, "You all right?" He's like, "Yeah, I'm just ready to be done."
2: I love that Randy's never hit it.
3: And that was day one, Brad.
1: Yeah, probably was. Yeah.
0: Didn't take long to burn Randy Shaver out on that.
3: No.
0: All right, boys, in the season opener last night right here in Dinkytown, Golden Gopher football totally curb stomped Eastern Illinois by a silly final score of 59-7. They were favored by 40, from what I understand.
3: Yeah.
0: A kid named Javon Tracy set a record for Golden Gopher football with 2 punt returns for touchdowns in that one ball game. And they just whooped a llama's ass. Hey, backup quarterback Max Shikanchansky ran in a touchdown last
3: night. Yeah.
0: I don't know Max Shikanchansky at all, but I was a big fan of his dad.
3: For sure.
0: Jim Shikanchansky, who was part of those glorious Golden Gopher basketball teams back in the day. So I always enjoy reading good things about the kid. So it was a total whooping, total disaster for Eastern Illinois. And now, next week, this should be fun.
3: Yeah.
0: Next week, they have a much more legitimate opponent in Mississippi State. So there you go. It was a hell of an opener.
3: It's a great way to start. It just got everybody's feet wet, and they were expected to win. You know, when you're favored by 40, the chances are real good you're going to win. You may not cover the 40, but you're going to win. However, last night, Rutgers was favored by 30 at home against Massachusetts and got their doors blown off.
0: Oh,
1: yeah.
3: So you never know really what might happen, even when you play a team that's supposedly lesser on your schedule. You just never.
1: And then they decided to blow off their fireworks after that, too.
3: Yes.
1: Did you see that?
3: Yes.
1: Did you see that?
2: Well, you can't just leave him sitting there.
1: Well, yeah, but, I mean, they could have read the room a little bit and maybe not, you know, save the fireworks for a different day.
0: No, I missed that. So Rutgers gets totally pumped, and then they still had a fireworks show after the ballgame?
1: Yeah, they marketed it as they were going to have a fireworks show after the game, and they decided to go through with it. So, yeah, we're shooting out fireworks after they got beat by Massachusetts.
3: So, and Massachusetts snapped some sort of 18-game losing streak to FCS one schools and all that kind of stuff. I mean, it was a massive upset last night.
0: When we first started talking about Eastern Illinois coming to the U of M to play a ball game, Josh said, "Is this one of those deals where the U of M pays them money to?" Yeah. Now this Rutgers UMass thing. Rutgers paid the University of Massachusetts $1.55 million.
3: Yeah.
1: Oh, wow.
2: I didn't realize it. Until this story, I didn't realize it was that much.
0: I didn't
2: either. I heard like $500,000.
3: That's actually pretty normal.
2: Wow.
1: Uh-huh.
0: Rutgers wrote a check to the University of Massachusetts for $1.55 million to come to New Jersey and beat their ass.
1: And that doesn't just happen at the Division I level. That happens at all levels of college football. I mean, you will have a school that is supposed to beat another school at D2 or D3, and they will pay not that much, obviously not as much as that, but they will pay schools to come and play them.
0: Yeah. You know what, and a couple days ago, well, maybe it was just yesterday, we were rattling through notable alumni from Eastern Illinois, and it was actually an impressive list. Kevin Duckworth, Tony Romo. And I'm forgetting the others, Josh.
2: Boy, you had a whole list, and I'm kind of forgetting too.
0: Oh, Brad Childers.
2: Oh, yeah.
0: Former Vikings head coach Brad Childers.
3: Yeah.
0: Good question here from Medical Device Jesus. I didn't get to watch last night's football game, by the way, because it was on this wacky channel, and they wanted like an extra $15. And I said, I'll wait till they play someone legitimate. So I did not watch the game. But Medical Device Jesus with an interesting question. Did they mention on the broadcast last night that Eastern Illinois is Tony Romo's alma mater? I wonder if they'd even talk about Tony Romo on sports-related television.
3: No idea.
0: All right. What in God's name is happening with that old broken-down Bill Belichick character? By damn, is his football program an unmitigated disaster. And it started couple years ago. How long has he been there? 1 year, 2 years ago?
3: I think this is his second year.
0: It's been a disaster from the get-go. That's not news. It all started when he started. It all started when he began dating his granddaughter. But anyway, the University of North Carolina is reportedly investigating Bill Belichick's son for potentially using drugs on campus or providing drugs for players.
2: Not good.
3: Oh my! What?
0: That's right. His son, Steve Belichick, who I think is a defensive coordinator or something, is being investigated for exactly that. They didn't mention what kind of drugs we're talking about. performance-enhancing drugs, marijuana, cigarettes, crack rocks, meth rocks. They didn't mention, at least in front of me, I have no specifics on what type of drugs he's being accused of using or selling to the players. But, I mean, that's just the beginning. What else is in here?
3: Oh, the general manager was just put on leave.
0: Right.
3: I want to say Michael Lombardi. I just saw that the other day.
0: Right, and they call that mysterious, that he would step down. Also, there are rumors and investigations at the University of North Carolina over some sexual activity happening between, I want to make sure I have this right, whether or not a member of the University of North Carolina's recruiting staff has had a sexual relationship with a player.
3: Oh, boy.
0: And a sexual scandal involving an assistant coach and a recruiting coach. So they got all that going on.
3: That's a lot.
0: Right as they've cracked the doors on a new football season.
3: And they just won their opener. I mean, they played last week.
0: Man.
3: So.
0: Everybody's banging everybody, allegedly. Maybe the coach's son, who's also a coach, is selling drugs or using drugs. Now, his son, Steve Belichick, has been on medical leave since the early part of August. That, according to some, is very mysterious. Bill Belichick insists that Steve is ill and will return to the team shortly. This is just, like I said, an absolute catastrophe.
3: Well, you know what? That just kind of falls in line with college football in general.
0: Is it all a catastrophe?
3: Well, just the way that the college football is set up now and college sports in general, I think it just doesn't feel like there's any sort of
0: It feels control. Out of control,
3: No control.
0: Now, this is funny. Your mom's plumber, Jesus, just texted in to say, with all that recent information, I'll tell you what, I'm sending my high school highlight tape to the University of North Carolina. Other people are texting in to say that Steve Belichick appears to be on crack rocks.
2: He does have that look.
0: And someone has enlightened us and informed us that on last night's Golden Gopher football broadcast, they did talk about Tony Romo being an Eastern Illinois alum, and they even showed some highlights of his career there.
4: Wow.
0: That's great.
4: If it was a CBS broadcast, they wouldn't have brought it up, but since it was Peacock, I'm sure they figured there's fair game.
0: I'll be damned. Hey, our guy Andrew DiPaola is, again, the Vikings special teams captain. And he's been given that honor for the third straight football season. We hope to talk to Andrew again.
2: It's awesome.
0: For this Vikings season. And
2: I think that's locked in.
0: Hope everything's going all right with...
3: Oh, that's great.
4: Yeah, we'll start talking with him next Friday at the usual time, 7:30.
0: Friday.
3: That's fabulous.
0: So this is cute. Speaking of drugs... Oh, God. San Francisco 49ers defensive end Keon White is hoping that he can get plenty of sleep when the 49ers travel to Australia for their ridiculous season-opening game against the Los Angeles Rams. All the NFL loves this gimmick.
3: Oh, yeah.
0: We're playing a game in Japan. We're playing a game in Russia. We're playing a game in Biafra. So, what is that? 16, 17 hours in the air? Something miserable like that?
3: Oh,
0: I know a guy who went to Australia and said it was... I think my wife's been there, too. And she said the plane ride is unbelievable. So this Keon White, he's funny. He was talking about how he plans on dealing with that 15, 16-hour plane ride. He said, I don't know if a guy can overdose on melatonin... But I'm going to try.
5: I don't know if you can OD on melatonin, but I'm going to try. Take like 5 melatonin, go to sleep on the plane. As soon as I wake up, I'm taking 5 more. Just keep rolling like that.
2: Keep rolling like that.
1: I hope that game's on Thursday. They got to play that game on a Thursday, right?
3: I think it's a Wednesday.
1: Okay, that's even better.
0: Yeah, it's the middle of the week sometime. I know that much. That's funny. I don't know much about melatonin. Do you guys stay pretty baked on that?
2: My wife used to use it a lot.
4: I use it.
2: And get to sleep.
0: It helps you sleep.
4: Helps you sleep. Gives you weird dreams.
0: Yeah?
4: Not like scary or anything, but it's all of a sudden like, oh, here I am making a go-kart with my middle school science teacher.
0: Dude. Trippy.
4: Yeah, it is.
0: All right, I've taken Xanax.
2: Melatonin.
0: With varying degrees of success or disaster.
2: I've seen it be pretty bad.
0: I've taken Xanax quite a few times with beer. Not doctor recommended. Well, actually, it was doctor recommended, but I've never tried melatonin.
2: Yeah, you can just pick that up at your local store. It's not prescribed like a Xanax.
0: That's a great friggin' line. I'll take five, go to sleep. As soon as I wake up, I'm taking five more. Yeah. Oh, it says here, this will be the very first game, very first regular season NFL, whatever, in Australia. Who cares? Yeah, my doctor was real cool back in the day. He kind of looked to his left and looked to his right, and he said, don't spread this around. But he said, I'm going to give you this Xanax, because I asked him for it. I said, I hate plane rides. I got one coming up. What do I do? He said, I got a bucket of Xanax for you. And he kind of, like I said, kind of secretively said to me, he said, have yourself a tall beer and just have a half of that Xanax pill, and I guarantee you the lights are going to go out and you're going to have a great time. And he was right. I abused that mixture a couple of times, and things were not all right. Not all right. So there you go. The Las Vegas Raiders went ahead and named that obnoxious bastard Kirk Cousins their starting quarterback for week one instead of fellow nerdbag rookie Fernando Mendoza.
3: Not surprising.
1: No, not surprising either. I'm not looking to surprise anybody.
0: I'm looking to make you miserable.
3: Well, you know what? It's all right. Let him go. Let him, you know.
0: God help us.
3: We can't get enough of the captain. We just can't.
0: Captain Death Rocks.
3: Yeah.
0: Jesus. Even a train has to come to a stop at some point or another. Someone passed that on to Kirk Cousins.
1: It's a no-lose solution. Either they win with them and they do well, or they don't, and then they can turn the keys over to the young guy. Right.
3: So. And that'll be it for him. I think this is his last stop. So
0: I pray that you're correct with that prediction.
3: I think the gravy train is ending in Vegas. So.
0: I got a dagger tag update. Mark Sanchez, who played drunken dagger tag with that truck driver, he intends to plead guilty in his criminal case. So that means we're not going to... That means we're not going to get a entertaining, long, drawn-out trial, which is disappointing.
2: Make sure you were going to record court TV. I know you were excited.
0: I was excited about this one. I wanted to hear all the details. All the details. I mean, we've heard quite a bit, but there's got to be more that we don't know. But it sounds like he's just going to step up and take his medicine. That sucks. Sorry, I blew up, I guess.
2: Well, maybe the more information will come out. You just have to read about it.
3: I don't know what you want me to say.
0: Or maybe they make anything.
1: Maybe there'll be a Netflix special in a few years. Who knows?
0: Say any damn thing. I wanted to see all the gory details.
2: They might come out.
0: Like the OJ trial.
3: Yeah.
0: All right, interesting topic here. Very creative. Very creative, I think. Bro Bible. Okay, I'm going to go crazy. Is there anything we can do to where we can't hear all of the goings-on in Randy's respiratory system? Is there anything we can do?
3: That's not me.
1: It's not me, either.
3: I don't know what you're talking about.
1: Because I can hear it.
0: Randy, What? Again, for the millionth time, we know it's not your fault. But we can hear every beat of your heart and all of the capillaries at work in your lungs right now. It just is what it is. It is what it is. Very creative topic here from Pro Bible. The biggest what-ifs in sports since the start of the 21st century. Like I said, creative. I can't say that I've seen a rundown like this before. And here's how they set it up. A lot of what-ifs would be as simple as flipping the result of a game or two. This instead focuses on specific plays, decisions, and injuries. So, I know it's a little vague right now, and you might not sure where they're going with this, but I'll just give you example number one, and I think you'll get a read on it. What if Derrick Rose never gets injured? Derrick Rose. One of my favorite NBA players.
4: He's just cool, too.
0: He was.
1: He was a cool guy, too. I got to know him.
0: I know you do, Brad Ryder. And we had plans. We had plans that never really came to be, where me and Brad and Derrick Rose were going to go to Applebee's.
1: Yeah.
0: But we couldn't figure it out. Yeah. When he was playing there with the Timberwolves, I asked Brad Ryder, can we do this? You said, and it didn't happen. I'm not mad at anybody about it, but I like picturing myself at Applebee's with Brad Ryder and Derrick Rose.
1: I actually did ask him if he wanted to go out to eat with a radio personality. He said, yes, we just never tied it together.
0: It happens. It happens. I was at the ball game here in town when he scored. Was it 50 or higher?
1: 50. It was 50. Yes, 50, yeah.
0: 50 right on the balls.
1: Yep.
0: Great athlete. Yeah, with the Chicago Bulls when he was young, he looked like the next great, great, great player, and unfortunately it didn't work out. What if the next big what if, and this is just since the start of the 21st century, but I'm not going to be mad if anybody has any examples from way back when. That's just the way Bro Bible took it, but we can go all over the board if you want to. What if the 20-12 Oklahoma City Thunder never broke up? At the time, they had the friggin' Durantula. They had Russell Westbrook. They had that friggin' moron, James Harden.
4: Wow.
1: Harden was coming off the bench.
0: Right. Had they stayed together, the damage they could have done would have been historic. What if the Seattle Seahawks would have handed the ball to Marshawn Lynch instead of stupid Russell Wilson throwing an interception on the damn goal line in that Super Bowl against the New England Patriots? That was one of the most colossal effing boners I can remember.
1: Yep.
0: Especially in a game of that magnitude. What in the hell were they thinking throwing that freaking pass?
4: They weren't thinking. They were overthinking it in the worst possible way.
1: Yep.
4: Like, there's times to get cute and creative. On the goal line in the Super Bowl in the fourth quarter is not it.
1: You've got one of the best goal line backs in the history of the game. You got 1 yard to win a Super Bowl.
0: And leading up to that play, if I remember correctly, Marshawn Lynch was tearing off 9 yards per carry.
4: Mm-hmm.
0: They couldn't stop the guy.
3: Yeah.
0: What if Drew Bledsoe never gets injured? Now, here's how they explain that.
3: Yeah.
0: When Drew Bledsoe was playing quarterback years and years and years ago for New England, again, this is a New England scenario, Tom Brady was his backup. Bledsoe gets mangled at the start of the 2001 season, which gave Tom Brady his big chance. Now, they go on to say, if Bledsoe had continued as the Patriots quarterback and played out his contract, the Patriots would likely still find some success, but they likely do not become the disgusting dynasty that lasted for nearly 20 godforsaken years. And Tom Brady would have probably still been a somebody, but likely somewhere else. And if he would have been somewhere else,
3: who knows?
4: Maybe he kind of gets lost in the shuffle a little bit.
0: There you friggin' go. Yeah. Fate, Cubby. We're talking about fate here.
2: Yeah, this is very interesting.
1: Maybe he becomes J.J. McCarthy.
0: What if Patrick Mahomes was drafted by the Bears?
4: Oh, man.
0: Do you remember? Does everyone remember the quarterback that was taken by the Bears ahead of Patrick Mahomes?
3: Was it Trubisky?
0: It was.
2: Oh.
1: Yeah.
3: Mitch Trubisky.
0: In the 2017 draft, the Cleveland Browns selected Myles Garrett, number one overall, and he turned out to be a great player.
3: Oh, Hall of Famer.
0: But who the hell was... I know this is a tough question because they've had 116 quarterbacks in the last 25 years, but who was on the Browns roster as their number one quarterback during that draft? You know, so the Browns could have taken Patrick Mahomes, too. Who the hell were they relying on in 2017? It's a crapshoot who that might be. But anyway, the number two pick, the Chicago Bears, took Mitch Trubisky.
3: Yep.
0: With Patrick Mahomes still on the board.
3: And well, they didn't know that it was going to be Patrick Mahomes the way he is now.
0: Well, of course not.
3: Mitch Trubisky was the best quarterback on the board.
1: Well, and Patrick Mahomes was a backup his first year and change in Kansas City, too. It wasn't like he came into the league as this ballyhooed prospect. You know, I mean, everybody thought he'd be good, but...
0: No, but you just have to, avoid those little details and just imagine if Patrick Mahomes would have become Patrick Mahomes with the Chicago Bears as opposed to... Now, here locally... Yes, Randy?
3: The 2017 Cleveland Browns quarterback, that's what you asked?
0: Sure.
3: DeShon Kizer. 11 touchdowns that season, 22 interceptions.
0: Lick me down. Now, I thought of a few local what-ifs for you.
3: Yes.
0: What if the Vikings offensive line does their job on Gary Anderson's kick in the 98 NFC title game? And if you're confused by that, because I know so many of us just strictly blame it on Gary Anderson. And I've been saying for decades on this show, it was not Gary Anderson's fault. If you watch the replay, the right side of the Minnesota Vikings offensive line completely fails to block an Atlanta Falcon who came up on Gary Anderson to his right. So Gary put just a little bit of left English on that football because he had to, and that's why if he doesn't put a little left English on that ball, it gets blocked. It was not Gary Anderson's fault. It was the Vikings offensive line. So what if they did their job on that day?
1: What if Robert Smith doesn't run out of bounds 3 plays earlier?
0: I'll tell you what if. Actually, I have an answer to this one. They get their doors blown off in the Super Bowl by John Elway.
3: But, yeah, I mean, we have to admit, that way actually wasn't even the Super Bowl. That was just to get to the Super Bowl.
0: Right.
3: So there's no guarantees anything would have happened.
0: You know, I love this one. What if the Minnesota North Stars would have drafted Pat LaFontaine in 1983? I'll tell you what.
3: Yeah.
0: The Stars would have won a Stanley Cup and they never would have left Minnesota. That's what if. What if Kevin Lynch makes that 3-pointer at the buzzer against Georgia Tech?
3: Yeah.
0: What if David Ortiz would have remained a Twin? Do you think he would have become the David Ortiz that we...
3: I don't know.
0: You don't know?
1: Yeah, I don't know about that.
3: I don't know if he would have become that.
0: Oh, here we go. Listeners are texting in with their what-ifs. What if Kirby never gets hit in the eye?
3: Oh, gosh.
1: Yeah.
3: Well, he didn't get hit in the eye, but...
0: Oh, sorry, right. Well, he did.
3: It was glaucoma.
0: Yeah, that was... So, yeah. He did get hit by Dennis Martinez, hit him in the face with a fastball.
3: Well,
0: I know that wasn't proven to be the cause of the glaucoma, but...
3: Right.
0: I think I know where that listener's going.
3: Right.
0: What if the Vikings drafted Warren Sapp instead of Derek Alexander?
3: Oh, God.
0: Derek.
1: We're missing the most obvious local one.
0: Go, Brad Ryder.
1: What if the Timberwolves draft Steph Curry?
0: Oh, right. Yeah.
2: I was going further back.
3: But there's no guarantee that Steph Curry would have been that Steph Curry either.
1: You're right.
0: But we have to in
3: the Timberwolves system.
0: But we have to assume that he does in order for these what ifs. Yeah.
3: Right. No, you're right.
0: What if Chris Webber never called that timeout? We're all over the place here, and I love it.
2: I was going earlier back with the Wolves. What if Stefan never demanded that trade and him and KG played together for another couple of years?
0: Dude.
2: I remember Flip Saunders telling the story about that whole thing where Stefan Marbury demanded the trade. He'd wanted to go back out east, blah, blah, blah. Before it happened, a couple nights before, he said, Flip remembered a time that he was in a hotel room with KG and Steph. KG and him were trying to convince Steph not to demand the trade, say, hey, we got an opportunity, something really cool.
4: And Stefan was adamant, he said. And he goes, well, 3, 4 in the morning, and Flip Five finally realized he wasn't going to change his mind. So he walked out of the room, and he turned around to him and KG and Steph and said, boys, I really hope 20 years from now we don't run into each other at an All-Star game and talk about what a mistake we made.
0: Well, like I said, we're all over the board with these what-ifs. What if Randy Rhodes hadn't died in that plane crash?
2: Oh, jeez.
0: What if Manute Bol had a body like Akeem Olajuwon? He would have been, what's that douchebag that plays for San Antonio now? Wembanyama. If Manute Bol had a body like Akeem Olajuwon, he would have been the original Wembanyama. These are great. I got one more for you here locally. What if Lou Holtz would have committed himself to the University of Minnesota?
3: Yes. Yep. Yes, that could have been life-changing.
0: Dude.
3: For Gopher football.
0: What if
1: I got one way, way, way, way back.
0: Talk to me, Brad Ryder.
1: What if there's no snowstorm when John Wooden was supposed to come and interview for the Gopher
4: basketball team? Wow, that is a deep cut.
3: Right.
0: Tell us the story now, because I love that story.
1: Well, I don't know the details, but I do know that he was set to come here, according to Sid. Anyway, he was set to come here and interview for the Gopher basketball job.
0: And this is like 1951 or something.
1: Yeah, before he ever went to UCLA.
0: Right.
1: Yeah, and he couldn't get on the plane. The plane got canceled because of a snowstorm. So he ended up instead staying out on the West Coast, and UCLA interviewed him for their job literally a couple of days after that, and he took the UCLA job and never made it here for the interview.
0: Right. I thought I'd heard a similar story about Tony Dorsett, where Tony Dorsett considered playing college ball at the University of Minnesota, but he tried to make a telephone call to confirm that, but there was such a terrible snowstorm here in town, the telephone lines were down, so he hung up the phone and called the University of Pittsburgh and said, yeah, I'll come play at Pittsburgh. I mean, who knows if any of that's true, but that's a good one, Brad Ryder. I love that story.
3: Yeah.
0: What if Randy Shaver knew how to ride a bike and drive a golf cart?
2: I thought of one for you, Nick. What if you would have realized sooner the woman who wanted you to help her try out bikinis was hitting on you?
0: Oh, no, we ended up, that wasn't a missed opportunity. I was able to take advantage of that opportunity.
2: Eventually, but I thought you said you didn't realize at first that's what she was looking for.
0: Oh, yeah, no, it took me about 1 minute, yeah. The bikini tryout story?
2: Yeah.
0: Yeah, yeah. That was a... Okay, Twins White Sox this weekend on the south side. It's time, Randy Shaver.
3: This is it. I mean, there are three games. They've blown so many opportunities in the last few days because both Cleveland and Chicago has stumbled the last couple of days. And the Twins, you know, go to extra innings against the Tigers and blow that game the other night. But having said all that, they're only three games out in the wild card. So this is a huge weekend for them. They get the White Sox for the last time. I think they get Detroit again after the White Sox.
0: Yes.
3: And then Cleveland. So here we go. It's like nine games that really will decide what's going on with the Twins season. But as Brad said, and he's right, I mean, the last wild card team right now is the Guardians, and they're 500. You're going to have to probably finish 500 to be a playoff team as a wild card in the American League. So the Twins have some work to do. They're six games under 500 right now.
0: Listeners are still sending in their what-ifs to our text machine, 651-989-9393. Up North Metal Mullet Jesus wants to know this, Josh. What if my dad and your mom would have hooked up back in the 70s?
2: That'd be pretty sweet if we were brothers.
0: Yeah, yeah.
1: I just saw a guy walk by me at the fair with a t-shirt you would love, Nick.
0: What's it
1: say? I
0: gotta
1: go ask him what it says. It says, don't be a jagoff.
0: That's all the t-shirt says?
1: Yeah.
0: Don't be a... I like that. The National Basketball Association dumped a hell of a punishment on the Los Angeles Clippers.
3: Ooh. Reminds us of Joe Smith.
0: It does. The Clippers have had five future first-round draft picks taken away from them. They were fined $30 million. The owner, a big bald feller called Steve Ballmer, he's been suspended for the entire upcoming basketball season, all for doing shady things with the salary cap. All of this involving star player And Mr. Personality of the NBA, clearly, Kawhi Leonard. And you're right, it's similar to what the NBA tossed at the Timberwolves for doing shady things with the salary cap when they acquired Joe Smith in 2000 or 99 or something, for Christ's sake. It was a long time ago.
3: Yeah, they took away 5 first-round picks. Nobody's laughing now.
0: It's all very confusing, but hilarious.
3: Yeah, I mean, the whole story, and Brad probably can describe it easier than I can, but the whole story is kind of muddled mess. There's money off the books that goes to Kawhi through endorsement type situations, and they work themselves around a salary cap in order to have Kawhi for an extended period of time, and it was a mess, and they're paying a heavy, heavy price. I mean, to lose 5 first-round picks in this day and age, I think I saw what this means is for Paul George, they gave up 10 first-round picks to Oklahoma City, is basically what it amounts to. They lost 10 first-round picks when they made that trade. So,
0: yeah, wasn't one of the stories like this, I thought I had heard that the Clippers were able to, and by the way, what makes this extra fun is that the Clippers said multiple times over and over and over again, we didn't do anything wrong. We don't know what everybody's talking about. No, right. Us? No, we didn't do anything. You friggin' liars. But wasn't one of the gimmicks like this here where the NBA found out that Kawhi Leonard was making millions of dollars for these celebrity endorsements, and the NBA looked a little closer and realized that these products or companies that he was supposedly endorsing didn't friggin' exist.
3: Yeah,
1: just not very smart. I mean, when things are on the book like that, when you can look up the financial stuff pretty easily, and I think the league has a pretty good handle on that team to team. I mean, it was just stupid. Not even like you're putting money under the table. It's all out for them to see.
0: It was like they looked into the paperwork and they saw, Kawhi Leonard is making $17 million a year from a company called Big Julie's Butt Plugs or something like that.
1: Right.
4: Julie makes a quality plug, okay?
0: And then they said, well, who the hell is Big Julie? And we didn't know she... They found out there was no such company as Big Julie's Butt Plugs. That $17 million was coming from the Clippers. It's crooked. What if the Vikings never traded for Herschel Walker? It wasn't Herschel's fault, just like it wasn't Gary Anderson's fault.
1: No.
0: What if Kurt Angle never broke his freaking neck? You want to answer me that, Dana?
4: What if he never broke his freaking neck?
0: Freaking neck. He ends up being even more amazing than he already turned out to be.
2: Nick, there is a Julie butt plug.
0: Yeah, but it's J-E-W-E-L.
2: Yeah, well, it's Juliet. So then they say Julie Toys.
0: Yeah, see, we're talking about Big Julie.
1: Speaking of snowstorms, what if that snowstorm had never collapsed the Metro?
3: Oh, my God.
2: Maybe it'd still be here.
1: That's what I'm saying. That's what...
3: Yes.
0: Then we would be without...
1: Stadium. Yeah.
3: Yeah.
0: We would be without one hilarious video. Because the video... of that roof cutting loose and that poor bastard on that golf cart trying to get out of the way. That was fun.
4: And then a week later at U.S. Bank, not U.S. Bank, but TCF Bank Stadium, when Brett Favre got murdered on the field by the Chicago Bears. Right. I thought the man was dead. I thought they were just going to chalk outline his body and say, there, that's that.
2: He was a great player while he lasted.
1: It might have taken them a few more years to get that stadium built had that not happened.
3: Yeah.
0: Right.
3: What if Carl Polad actually sold his team and contracted the Twins?
0: Yeah, what was that, like 94, 95?
3: Yeah. Imagine.
0: What if Cubby would finally man up and get himself a zero-turn mower?
2: Working on it. Talking with boys at Lano. I mean, when you got a postage stamp lawn, you don't necessarily need one.
0: What if Josh never met his overbearing wife and ended up dating my sister?
2: Nah, your sister wasn't interested. I had my shot.
0: Another listener texted in to say, what if my parents would have actually loved me?
3: Oh.
2: You might be a happier guy. Who knows?
1: What if they made an IQ test mandatory to get into the state fair?
6: Oh, man.
2: Well, you'd be talking to us from your home.
0: You.
1: Yeah, I probably would be.
0: You dick.
3: Oh, my God.
0: It's just like Brad Ryder to walk into the state fair and look around and say, well, I'm the smartest sumbitch here. You are so uppity sometimes. Hey, Brad, have fun at the fair with, as you would put it, your old lady.
1: Yeah. I got to go find her now. I got to make sure she's still here somewhere.
0: She's doing
1: didn't run
0: right.
1: off with the beer guy.
0: She's probably hanging out, maybe having a cold one at this point.
2: Yeah, she should.
1: Maybe.
0: And Randy Shaver, have a great weekend.
3: I will. We'll talk to you next week.
0: We'll talk to you next week. Hey, everyone, come on back. We got to take a break, but come on back. It'll be our second chance to talk to Zach Johnson from Roger Up. You're going to want to hear all about Zach and what he's got going on at Roger Up. We'll return here in a few minutes at the Half-Assed Morning Show.
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10: Weather, it's going to be a hot one today. Some might even say, like 7 inches from the midday sun. Heat advisory starts at 1 o'clock today, high about 92. You know the humidity is going to be there. 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
8: That's the Friday program, and we've hit 8:28. We're very much looking forward to hearing what's going on with our next guest. And to hear what's going on with Roger Up. Roger Up is a nonprofit that supports veterans and first responders struggling with mental health. We have the founder and CEO of Roger Up in studio. He served in the U.S. Marine Corps from 2007 to 2011, deployed to both Iraq and Afghanistan, a Purple Heart recipient, by God. Let's welcome to the show for the second time, Zach Johnson. Hello, Zach.
9: Hey, good morning. Very happy to be back. Thank you for having me.
8: Of course.
0: We have to. I mean, not only do you have such a great thing going on, but you're one of the most popular guests I think we've ever had on.
9: Oh, my goodness. That's yeah. Red in my turning right now.
0: It's true. The last time you were on, we had dozens upon dozens, if not more, texts coming in saying you have to have him on regularly.
9: Wow. Well, let's sign the contract.
8: Dude. He ain't kidding. I'm trying to think. Was it Veterans Day the last time we had you in studio?
9: Yeah, Veterans Day last year, 10
8: and
9: months.
8: I mean, your Roger Up is such a wonderful, I mean, what do you even call it? I want to call it a company. I don't really know what to
0: organization.
8: Yeah. There you go.
9: It's we're here to help people heal.
8: Exactly. And just the way you came off, and when people learned about what Roger Up is all about last time we had you in studio, the response was massive.
9: Oh, my goodness. So wonderful.
8: I think we should apologize first for taking so long between visit number one and visit number two, but we're happy to have you back.
9: Yeah.
8: And I'm excited to hear. Yes, John.
0: I was just going to say, I don't think you would have had time to come in between last time and right now. You were telling us off the air everything you've got going on between building the organization and in your personal life to try and better yourself, to be more effective for the organization. Your commitment is incredible, and you were saying,
9: thank you.
0: What's the two things that keep you going?
9: Caffeine and hate. So that's a Marine Corps trait, I think.
10: Love it.
9: I think the brotherhood and sisterhood.

0: Women's program, our women's engagement coordinator. She is also getting her master's degree as a licensed clinician in social work. Very proud of what she's done and accomplished. We just became the VFW State Commanders Project for our women's program. So anybody in the sisterhood, if you are a women veteran first responder, there's a closed group Facebook community page. They are just doing things leaps and bounds. We're going to be serving over 113 women on just our outdoor adventures and appreciation dinners and retreats. And so beyond that, we've launched our service dog program, which has just been awesome. That's why I brought you guys the hooded sweatshirts.
1: Yeah, these are really cool.
2: Thank you.
3: Zach brought us in some hoodies. Yeah, tell us more about the service dogs.
0: So we have three Red Fox Labrador Retriever puppies that are in training right now.
3: I bet they're just hideous to look at, right?
1: I bet. Yes.
0: Yeah. Well, yeah, I'll pull it up here while we're chatting.
1: Oh, thank you. Ashley, I wanted to cry today.
0: That she can see it. So you'll get the oohs and ahs from that. But then beyond that, I just want to continue to build this organization and really spread the message. Very excited to now talk about we are launching chapters in North Dakota, Nevada, and Idaho. All three are a go. We have accreditation with both North Dakota and Idaho. I filed for accreditation yesterday with Nevada. We've got some great teams out there. We're continuing to look for building chapters in all 50 states. And then we have a partnership that we utilize with Revolutionary Telehealth. And this is a veteran-owned organization that operates like a not-for-profit. So for me, if I have a veteran or first responder who's struggling, I can sit there, I can go purchase a gift card for $150 through our organization, and then I can go hand it to that individual. That will allow them 4 mental health sessions anywhere they want in the 50 states in the union. They can do it from the comfort of their own home. They can do it from their cell phone. Absolutely incredible resource for us to have. And teams like Hometown Heroes Outdoors, Chris and his team, they're partnered with them also. They're partnered with a lot of others in our veterans community, and so they are just doing an absolutely phenomenal job to help with that. And so we're really just wanting to be one of these pinnacle organizations to help with mental health care.
3: It's impressive.
0: Thank you.
3: What would you say to a veteran or a first responder who's apprehensive? Like, what are some of the common things you hear from these people on day one?
0: I'm struggling.
3: Yeah.
0: I don't know where to turn right now. I feel like I'm up to my eyeballs, and a lot of times they're just exhausted. A lot of times you just got to say, man, tomorrow's going to worry about itself. What do we focus on today? Today may just be, man, you got to go home and go to bed. I know you got a ton of stuff, and it feels like you're going to be eating an elephant here, but how do we eat an elephant one bite at a time? So what can we do? You know, let's work on getting you some rest here, because you got so many moving parts, but let's come back to the table then tomorrow. Let's come up with a game plan, whether you're underemployed, unemployed, whether you got marital issues, whether you got personal stuff going on, disability claims, benefits, resources, where are you struggling? And that's what Roger Up is all about, is living life, liberty, and the pursuit of happiness to the best of your ability. And we step in and help out to provide the resources to help them make that happen.
3: Why doesn't St. Cloud State just hand you that degree right now?
1: Yeah, seriously. Yes,
0: please. I'm so ready to be. I'm ready for the next chapter.
3: Are you? School is school, right?
1: Oh, my gosh. Those dogs.
3: It could be. Okay.
2: We lost Ashley.
3: Zach is showing us pictures of these puppies who will eventually be trained as service dogs. Yeah. Oh, my God.
0: So I'm showing a picture.
1: So cute.
0: I'm showing a picture of Chance. Chance is at the Magnus Veterans Foundation, wow, which is where I'll be doing my internship. Yeah, Chance is just, he's huge. He's going to be so awesome out there.
1: Yeah, absolutely.
0: Because he's going to be a veteran service dog out there, but he'll also be a shop dog. So when I'm doing internship, if I'm in a session with a veteran, and maybe we're getting a little intense, it's getting to be a bit much, I'm going to call a pause to the clinical session, and then I'm going to be able to say, hey, Chris, can I borrow Chance real quick? Like, bring that dog in, try to help, subside a little bit of those maybe anxiety symptoms or whatever they may be feeling.
1: That's incredible.
2: We posted a link to your website website, rogerup.org. People were texting in saying, how can I help? And some folks are saying, how can I buy merchandise, t-shirts and stuff like that? And I see that's all on your website.
0: Yep, rogerup.org/shop is where we have all of ours. Shipping's 100% free. We got a bunch of hooded sweatshirts, long sleeve t-shirts for both veterans and first responders, women's hooded sweatshirt, women's racer back. There's a hat on there. The best way right now to help us is we have the

0: 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Open bar, 5 to 7.
1: Wow.
0: And then we're doing dinner. And we're going to have a great time. Dr. Jim Terrilla, who is an Air Force Vietnam veteran, four-time VFW National Surgeon General, and a team member of ours, a liaison, is going to be our keynote speaker. We're going to have testimonial speaking. We're going to have live auction, silent auction. It's going to be a great night.
1: Sounds like a great night.
2: It does.
1: And we're getting texts now wondering, can we volunteer? Is there a way to help out otherwise?
0: Yeah, go to rogerup.org. You go to the very bottom of the page on the left-hand side. There is a volunteer kind of icon tab. Click on that. Put your information on there. And we've got some different things coming up. We've got some Second Amendment bingos. Very proud to partner with the Minnesota Deer Hunters Association up in Grand Rapids, and they have chapters all over the state. We have a all women's archery deer hunt and Second Amendment bingo at the Grand Rapids VFW. October 24th is that fundraiser. They'll be hunting before and after that. And then we have one at the Buffalo American Legion November 21st and another December 4th down at the Rochester VFW with our goose hunt down there.
2: And by the way, I want listeners to know he's not reading off a script right now.
1: That was impressive. No, yeah. I was just going to bring this up.
3: I remember that from last time being like, dang, dude, that's cool.
1: You should see some of the conversations off air around here, like, wait, when's that? When we have maybe four events and we can't keep any of
2: four
1: those
2: four events, right? A year, we can't keep the times.
1: Yeah, it's amazing.
0: I live in a calendar. I just can tell you that the day ends in Y right now.
1: You have so much going on. That is impressive.
2: We're jaw-jacking here with Zach Johnson, the founder and CEO of Roger Up, a nonprofit that helps veterans, first responders. When we had you in studio the first time around, and you just got done talking about some hunting events and whatnot, but yep. When we had you in studio the first time around, maybe the most popular question we got was about more of the outdoor activities that you do with veterans and first responders. Can you tell us a little bit more about that?
0: Yeah, so, looking at, like, our full calendar, so January, we do a women's dog sledding trip up in Ely.
2: Dog sledding?
3: Cool, dude. Yes.
1: Come up with these ideas. I mean, that's awesome.
0: Honestly, I'm a portal for the good Lord's work. At the end of the day, I don't even know half these thoughts. I don't think they're mine. I really believe that I have a plan, path, and purpose in this, but, like, really what it was one time, I was like, oh, we should go snowmobiling. This is going to be awesome. Like, let's go look up on the North Shore. And I went, oh my gosh, gotta live vicariously through this organization. I've always wanted to go dog sledding. I don't want to go all the way to Alaska to do it. And I started searching, and Chili Dogs up in Ely has been absolutely great with us. So we have the women's trip in January. We have a couples dog sledding trip in February. We do a South Dakota snow goose hunt in March. We'll do a turkey hunt in April. Women's wellness retreat in May. June, we're going to hopefully add in a offshore fishing trip and side-by-side riding up on the North Shore. July, we do a lot of outreach. We go to the Duluth Air Show. August, we go and do a women's fishing trip up with Camp Bliss, who's an incredible partner of ours. And then September, a lot of outreach. There's tons and tons of events in the veterans and first responders community. And then October 10th, we have a pheasant hunt up at Sand Pine, 35 individuals. We'll post that on our Facebook page for that trip announcement. We have the archery deer hunt, men's rifle deer hunt in November, and a goose hunt in December.
2: Lister just texted in and said, hey, what about a little pickleball?
0: Magnus Veterans Foundation. Go sign up there. Become a member. They got pickleball over there. I don't need one more thing to add into it.
1: Hey, you guys, that's a packed calendar.
0: It is. Yeah, it keeps us busy.
2: You're a big dude, Zach's a bigger dude. Is there any activity that someone might bring up for an event, for a Roger Up event? Is there an activity you would shut down because you'd be afraid to embarrass yourself?
0: Ooh.
2: Look at the size of him, Josh. You think he could do anything. Is there an activity?
0: I'm 6'2", 245.
2: Would you bow out because you'd say, look, I can't have anybody watch me play blank or whatever it might be?
3: Well, you just said you had you have no interest in running anymore.
0: No,
1: a marathon?
0: When you're forced to run in the military for 4 years, especially in the Marine Corps, I have tried that I would love to have that mental, you know, click back in there to be like, yeah, I'm a PT stud. No, I don't know. I'll get there, but there are three gyms at Magnus, and so I've told myself when the internship starts, I onboard next Friday. When it starts, like, no more excuses. You got to do something. So.
1: When you see, like, the Marines at the State Fair or something like that, and they've got the pull-up bar, what's the minimum you can do where you're not embarrassed in front of a Marine?
0: Right now,
1: not you personally, but like me as a civilian, if I walk up there, I could maybe get through 7.5.
4: Oh, for God's sake.
0: That's Josh, actually, so but that's, before I went
3: can't even
0: through,
3: do one.
2: Nobody can do 7.5.
4: I haven't done 7 in my life.
1: Okay, I thought maybe I'd be made fun of.
2: Let me restate that. Your average schmuck can't do 7.5.
3: No.
2: Oh, Jesus, I couldn't
1: I
2: do one.
1: I assumed that was below average.
2: No.
0: I think my personal best was I don't think I ever got the 20 to, like, max out. I might have gotten to 18 after my Afghanistan deployment, but I was just never a pull-up person. But I could run like crazy. And then I think when I went through the military enlistment processing station, I can't believe I'm telling this, I think I got like 1.5 pull-ups before I was able to shoot.
1: Well, because you see, like, I was just basing it on, I'll see people go, maybe it's not fair, maybe they're already Marines, but you see people go in there in street clothes, and they're just kicking out 20 of them or more.
0: I swear those are the CrossFitters that, like, you know, they do that, and I'm sorry, kipping is cheating, I'll say it. I hope the text message feed hits me up on that one, but it's in the Marine Corps. If you kip and you kick your legs and that pull up, that doesn't count. So
2: that sucks.
0: It really does.
2: Josh, I mean, for God's sake, if you took off your oversized hoodie and basketball shorts, what do you weigh? Like 140 pounds?
1: 145.
2: You should be able to up down up down. Oh, my God.
1: So I was wondering if maybe there's a cutoff where you guys kind of go back and say, whoo, boy, that's
0: the little guys in the Marine Corps, they could sit there, like, full-blown out to the edges, and it was just, like, these, like,
2: they
0: quick
2: just
0: little...
2: pump them out. Yeah.
0: And you just watch them, you're like, God, I hate you right now.
2: Yeah.
1: I've heard that from bigger guys who, you know, will say, like, benching.
0: Yeah.
1: I'll say, well, yeah, but he can bench that, but look how short his arms are. That doesn't count.
0: And I've got a 76-inch wingspan.
1: You've got
0: so
1: a big
0: to go
1: wingspan.
0: All the way down and then come back all the
2: That's
0: way.
2: That's not fair.
0: Oh, it's just, you know, I'm built the way I am.
2: That is not freaking fair. Yeah, I mean, you'd be all right, Josh. They would.
1: Well, that's good. I figured I'd be embarrassed.
2: They'd be watching you in awe.
4: Yeah, you need a standing ovation, Josh.
1: Especially for that half.
2: I think I've mentioned this before. One of my favorite events to watch... Year after year, I would go to BIR for the drag races, and the Marines were usually posted up there somewhere with their pull-up bar and other activities. And you get some of these J-Brones who have had 15 beers already that walk up to the pool. We were partying our balls off in the zoo, and then a guy wants to try to crack off a few pull-ups. That you got to see.
1: Yeah, I've never seen someone who wasn't good at it. Maybe that's why they get up there.
2: Eventually, the Marines just got to kick him in the ass and say, get out of here.
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2: right, we're wrapping with Zach Johnson. 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
8: All right, yes, we have the founder and CEO of Roger Up in studio, Zach Johnson. A lot going on, lots of events on their calendar, all to benefit veterans and first responders. A few questions have been texted in for you, Zach. They have. For you personally or about Roger Up, the organization. Here's a good one, I thought. Oh, well, maybe you already covered this. Online donations for the cause. Where do folks go? How do they handle that?
9: Yeah, if you go to rogerup.org, and in the very top, I think right-hand side, it says donate, and you can go through there. PayPal is the best way to do that. Otherwise, you can go back down to the bottom. There's the P.O. Box 424, and you can mail check if you want to.
10: I'll tell you what, the brother and sisterhood are so awesome. You were mentioning off air, they're already donating.
9: Yeah, they're already making donations. I'm getting email notifications with people.
8: We got a great crowd out there.
9: I'm so thankful for you.
10: No kidding. We are thankful for the listening audience we have.
9: Thank you.
10: I mean, that is just a testament to how people are.
9: It just warms my heart. This is the kind of energy, like I said, this is where I'm like, gosh, I want to do this on a monthly basis.
10: You're more than welcome to.
9: The energy that comes from this is just like fills my cup, overflows it.
8: Isn't this weird, you guys, to see someone in this building who's excited to be here?
10: That's what makes me nervous. When you said monthly, I thought, we're going to ruin him. He's going to hate it after a little bit.
11: He's so bitter and jaded.
8: Look at his face, Ashley.
12: Look how happy he is.
9: Car already ruined me, so you know, hey.
8: Look at Zach's face. Now look at Dana's face.
12: Oh, gross.
8: It's the total opposite.
12: Yeah, it is. There's no light in Dana's eyes anymore.
8: Here is a question that was texted in, that this is the one I was kind of going for. Who helped you? A listener wants to know if, in fact, you struggled at first after your days in the Marine Corps. Yep. Who helped you?
9: So, you know, my story, I'm that's where that on our sleeves, that semicolon is so near and dear to my heart. When I got out of the Marine Corps, you know, I got hit by 150 to 200 pound IED, killed my turret gunner, Curtis Michael Swenson from Rochester, Minnesota. I do this work to honor him and his family, DMK. And I said that last time I was on.
8: Right.
9: And so those first couple years, I really struggled. Truth of the matter is I cocked that 9mm a couple times. I wanted to go. I wasn't in a place where I felt that I you know, wanted to live like this. And a lot of it was also, you know, and there's a bunch of veterans that'll post, hey, show your pills that you get from the VA. I was just on an awful concoction that was not helping. And through, you know, my faith, through God's love, through all these different things, through Dr. Jim Terrella, who is not only a mentor for me, a team member to Roger Up, an inspiration for me, and even meeting with him in session, being able to do that and find my love for the outdoor recreation, like, man, September 19th can't come quick enough. I am so ready to go get out in the woods. I am so excited for hunting and fishing season. That is therapy for me. And I moved out of the cities about 5 years ago, and I live on a lake now, and it's like, even just to go down on the dock and just cast and get your head clear. And so all those different things. But a lot of times as veterans, when we leave the military, we were a part of a tribe when we were there, and you felt like you were a part of something greater than yourselves. Now you come home and you're going, Well, now I'm Joe Schmo again. I'm the old man in the room in college. All these little kids are 10 years younger than me. And even now, I mean, I think the person closest to my age in one of my classes is literally 15 years younger than me.
12: Little do they know. You just gotta much cooler you are than them.
10: You got to go to community college.
9: We tried that before.
10: You'll be the youngest guy in there.
8: Who's dirty looking uncle just walked out of the
10: If you go to like a night community college, I did that. I mean, That's how, you'll feel like the young guy in the room.
9: And that's when I went to Dunwoody and got a degree in construction management right when I got out. Because, of course, combat engineer, I know construction growing up. Like, wow, this is just the right path. And I just went, well, at least the people here at the night school at Dunwoody, I'm like, well, we're all in the same boat. Because we're all either veterans or just a bunch of old crotchety whatever. So it was, but now with moving into this mental health stuff. So I just want to encourage people, again, like we have on the back for a lot of our hooded sweatshirts, it is okay to not be okay. It's okay to struggle, and it's okay, especially being a male, we're supposed to just, hey, suck it up. For veterans, back in the day, it was, man, you know what? You got shell shock, you got battlefield fatigue, you got PTSD. Hey, just come to the Legion of VFW, grab a beer, eat a steak, you'll be fine. Okay. So, it's finding your passion in life, finding what really drives you, and maybe it is going for it. Put a good plan in place. If you're in an employment situation where you're like, I hate what I do, or I feel like I'm underemployed, talk to us about that. There's resources out there for veterans, even like Bunker Labs, for example. They help incubate a veteran to start their own business. There's so many of these different types of resources that are available. And so once you found your purpose and you find, what you really love to do, and I have to make the attestment to my team. I have a group of absolute rock stars from Mitch and Sam, and our service dog team, our faith and fitness team. The women's program is crushing it right now. And now with just the belief that it's coming in from a national stance, and there's possibilities even to Texas, Florida, Virginia, South Dakota, and Wisconsin starting chapters.
8: Incredible.
10: I can't imagine the transition you have to make. And it sounds like you answered most of my question. I was going to ask if you could share with people, some of the unique challenges for those that were deployed and they're coming back to regular life, and why what you do is so important. Is there more to it, or is it pretty? I mean, the way you described it is pretty perfect.
9: No, there's pictures. There's a book that somebody did where they took pictures of veterans before they deployed, while they were deployed, and after they were deployed. And you look at their eyes, and you're like, wow, it's visual. Even if you Google it, you can see these three different eye patterns and the differences in them. And it's like, so now, you've gotten all geared up, you're all jacked up, ready to go get in the fight, you're scared because it's going to be in a war zone, now you're on a heightened alert, you're constantly head on a swivel, on edge for, whatever the duration of your deployment is, and now you come back and it's, some of the training stuff wasn't the greatest for decompression, and even to go home, you're supposed to go home then after your deployments and just relax, chill out. Well, you're only home for 10 days, maybe 2 weeks, and everybody wants to see you. So it's kind of chaotic with families and stuff like that. Or maybe you're coming back and it's not the greatest household to come back to. Maybe you're coming back and Jody came by while you were gone, and now you're going to have to go through a divorce. There's a lot of different stuff that can happen.
8: Well, tell you what, Zach, what you do is very special.
9: Thank you.
8: And the appreciation that our listening audience alone are showing for what you and Roger Up do is it's off the charts. We support you and what you do, and we're just happy that Roger Up is constantly growing and evolving, because, I mean, the more the merrier.
9: Yeah.
10: And thank you for giving us your time. I mean, you could go on any platform you wanted and talk about
9: this.
10: This
9: is where I
10: want
9: to be. Like I said the first time, man, I've been here since I was 15, 16 years old listening, and the first time being in here and being able to come back and getting to know all of you is just been beyond a dream come true.
8: Right back at you. And by the way, those little service dogs that you were showing us pictures of a minute ago,
9: yeah,
8: if one of them doesn't have what it takes, and it would maybe be a better fit as a radio studio dog.
0: You just give us a telephone call. Yeah.
9: Or I could just call Kelly up at Quick Trigger Kennels. I mean, she's got, gosh, I don't even know how many dogs in the house right now. But, yeah, that's where we get all of ours from. And she is 34 years in law enforcement. Made it all the way up to FBI.
8: Oh, wow.
12: Ooh,
9: so
12: badass.
9: She is, oh, she's, yeah, badass.
8: We'll take that radio studio dog if it ain't going to cut it with Roger.
9: I'll make a phone call on the way home.
8: Thanks, hey, buddy, man. Have a great weekend. Thanks again for everything.
9: Hey, God bless you guys.
10: 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Hope it's a great one, and hope to see people at the fair today about 10 a.m.
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It's an all-out sprint to the Minnesota State Fair as the Half-Assed Morning Show makes their way there. 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You can't miss us. 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Work productivity low. 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

night. 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

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Sometimes, really, words are worthless. See for yourself. 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
1: Hey, this is Matt Schultz from Cage the Elephant. This is our new song, Beaches in Tennessee. 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Plus.
0: Cage the Elephant's Matt Schultz on opening for Oasis on their reunion tour last year.
1: Yeah, it was amazing, honestly. It was one of the best tours that we've been on in years. I mean, the audiences were incredible. Every night, the venues were insane. And it definitely was an inspiration, to say the least. Right after we finished the tour, we went right back into the studio.

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0: Your Friday, and it's a hot one with that heat advisory in effect through 6 p.m. tonight. Tomorrow looks splendid, though. High of 79. And we'll be together singing along to all the Creed songs at the half-assed summer bash. 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

0: Red Hot Chili Peppers, emphasis on hot. Be sweating together tonight with Slayer playing Rain in Blood in all of its entirety. With Down, Suicidal Tendencies, and Hatebreed at Mystic Lake Amphitheater this evening. Then we'll be back there again tomorrow night for our time with Creed, Candlebox, POD, and Tim Montana. The half-assed summer bash is finally happening. 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We're at the fair. We're at Mystic Lake Amphitheater. We're mowing down mead and turkey legs. The Renaissance Festival. I mean, it's going to be a busy Labor Day weekend. Take us along for the ride. It's 93x.
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own, White Zombie. Let's just finish summer first. We're cooking for now. But fall is certainly in the air. Got our first concert of fall, September 22nd, and that's our night with Breaking Ben and Chappelle. And 2 nights later, we'll welcome Stain and Cedar to Mystic Lake Anime. That's where you come in. You're winning free tickets all weekend long. 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And you spend Labor Day weekend with us. And the winning begins today at 5 o'clock. Our finale to summer.

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love T-Pain's cover of that one in its original form with Black Sabbath. War Pigs on 93X. Electric Callboy has a knack for bringing a new energy to anything that they mix. Love their cover of Sum 41's. Still waiting, and here's what they've done with the Offspring. Let the good times roll. It's 93X.

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Yes, leather on the sunscreen. It's going to be a hot one this afternoon at the Minnesota State Fair. I'm sure Pablo's already complaining. We'll keep you hydrated, Pablo. Don't you worry. Have you seen the restock we've got? The Hogbauer Automotive Tees are back in stock at the fair, as well as our various 93X tees and tanks and hoodies and hats and what have you. We're hawking merch. Pablo live from the fair at 2 p.m. Thanks for joining us today with the half hour.

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Summertime sublime, and yes, it is still summer. Keep the pools open. We've got a hot one. Thanks for spending it with us. Lindsay Marie with the latest from Sleep Theory. 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

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Hey, it's a marathon, not a sprint. 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

93X kicking it your Labor Day weekend. Damn, does it sound good. I'm making it a Labor Day week, so I'll talk to you on the other side of it. Gonna burn a little PTO. 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

Yeah, my songs do not care about your songs. They can all live in harmony, though. It all works for me. Yo, it's Pablo sliding in. Black Box at Rocks, Minnesota State Fair, my last tour of duty. I'm out here till 7. Please swing on by and get them t-shirts. I know the Half Past Morning Show was out here earlier today. Dude, they're doing a lot this coming weekend. 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Got them pit passes for you every 15 minutes. Get this Friday rolling, friends. Disturbed, I will not break. Wonder what they

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2: Yeah, it's my last day in the black box. Here till 7 o'clock. All right, full disclosure, probably 6:50. But I'm here. We're slinging that merch. Come on by and get your hats. Get your shirts. Oh, yeah, and deep-fried pickle peeps. Today's the day. If you're bringing them pickles by, black box. Let's go. Yeah, a lot going on, man. Boardwalk Kitchen and Bar in Shakopee. Pre-show parties. We got two of them. One today and one tomorrow. 5 to 7 o'clock seat upgrades. And get you in the pit for the show tonight with Slayer. $100 gift card to Boardwalk Kitchen and Bar there in Shakopee. And then get on that shuttle over to the amphitheater and have a hell of a good time. Mosh. Go nuts. Slayer, 40th anniversary of Rain in Blood tonight. And then tomorrow, half-ass morning show, Summer Bash. Back down there at Mystic Lake Amphitheater. And we have pit passes for you at that pre-party every 15 minutes. 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

Yeah, bitches, we are live at the Minnesota State Fair. Busy week, the week of September 21. Two big rock shows. 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

Nah, I'm not lost. I'm here in the Black Box, Minnesota State Fair, broadcasting live my last day here till 7, and I'm angling for those deep-fried pickles, if you'd like to bring me some. Spicy ones, please. Big day for System of a Down. 25 years ago today, their legendary album Toxicity, that was released, a major milestone. So they have an anniversary collection out there right now that includes a wide range of stuff when you buy this anniversary collection. Vinyl CDs, shirts, skate decks, even ashtrays.

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8: You know it, broadcasting live here at the Minnesota State Fair. Black Box, it rocks till 7 o'clock tonight, and we're out here all Labor Day weekend. JP, Shannon, please swing on by and get that merch. We're fully stocked, friends. Get yours. Now is the time. 494 northbound, you're slow at County Road 47. Friendly, you're backed up. 694 westbound at Central Avenue 252. And 52 northbound got you backed up at Plato Boulevard. One last spot, 494 eastbound, slow at East Bush Lake Road. Speaking of Bush, Machine Head

It's no secret, Metallica's Black Album, one of their best. 35 years ago this past Monday, the Black Album just got rolling with its four-week run at number one on the Billboard album charts. I mentioned this the other day, how many of those copies were sold on cassette? The answer? 5.8 million copies. Dude, that's insane. I still have mine. Metallica, you effing rule. Sabotru.

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3: 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I definitely didn't see myself doing anything else. But I think that the reality is so much more enriching than what the imagination can come up with. All of the amazing people that we've met over the years, the incredible experiences. It's been a blessing, to say the least, and we definitely want to and do see ourselves doing this for the rest of our lives.

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0: 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This is 93X.

scar tissue. Chili Peppers in a blitz. As Pablo here, our Stain winning weekend. That starts at 5 o'clock today. Now, before we get there, Breaking Benjamin, September 22nd, Mystic Lake Amphitheater. I got your way into the show. Stick around. Enjoy the blitz. 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

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You're way into a rock show 2 weeks from next Tuesday night, Breaking Benjamin, Mystic Lake Amphitheater. 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

Sweat and Blood Tour with Motionless and White, Target Center, November 10. All right, let's do this. 2 weeks from next Tuesday, Breaking Benjamin, September 22nd, brand new venue, Mystic Lake Amphitheater. Been so busy there all summer long. I got your way into it now from Live Nation. It's your cell phone. Text off the word freeze. That's freeze. Luther, Bloomington, Kia. 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Send you off to the show. Stain Winning Weekend starts at 5, friends. We're commercial free.

Friends That I Don't Like. That's the name of the debut full-length album from Dexter and the Moonrocks. It drops October 2nd. This tune is on the record, Freaking Out. Ooh.

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1: Yeah, you know it's true. You effing rule. I appreciate you riding along with me this week. Thank you for listening, especially out here at the State Fair where things can, will, and always do go wrong. You just roll with it. Check these roads, get you home safe, enjoy the weekend, Labor Day weekend. Crosstown, you're slow, 62 eastbound between 100 and Xerxes this evening. Fridley, 694 westbound, slow at Central Ave, 252. And you're backed up Highway 52 northbound at Plato Boulevard.

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Welcome to the weekend officially, friends. Labor Day weekend. Stained winning weekend. All weekend long, your chance to win tickets to see that show. Stained coming around real soon. The Break the Cycle 25th Anniversary Tour. Pretty awesome. That album just certified 7 times platinum. 7 million copies sold. Pretty awesome. And the show going down the 24th at Mystic Lake Amphitheater. You win the tickets this weekend, you qualify for the Boardwalk Bundle. 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Your first chance to win goes down before 6 tonight. Listen, text, and win. Start a mosh pit in front of the Black Box here at the State Fair. It's Death Punch, Eye of the Storm. Oh, fuck!

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4: Sustained winning weekend. 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Doing this all Labor Day weekend. First chance to win here in just under 8 minutes. As we check the road skis one last time, crosstown slow, 62 eastbound at Lindale, 169 southbound slow at Old Shakopee Road, Highway 52 northbound backed up at the Lafayette Bridge, and you're slow, 494 eastbound at France.

Yeah, long live Angus Young, AC/DC, it's Back in Black. 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

Well, let's hope the Vikings can destroy the 49ers. Mexico City game going down in week 11. The Vikes and the Niners. And this band, The Warning, they're playing the halftime show. They're from Monterrey, Mexico. And new rock from The Warning, tune's called Kerosene. Play it loud.

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Ghost Dance Macabre. 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
2: Yeah, my time out here at the State Fair of the Black Box, almost done ski for this year. Pickle people brought me my deep fried pickles. All is right in the world, man. I'm a happy DJ here in the black box. I'm also happy the boss came to me a couple of weeks ago and said, yo, you got Friday, October 9 off. I'm like, what? Why? So, well, that half-ass morning show is doing their fifth annual Brotherhood Border Bash at St. Croix Casino, Turtle Lake. I'm like, yeah, I know the place. He's, well, they're going to do a special live afternoon broadcast in the sportsbook this year. So you got the day off. I'm like, yeah, let's go. I love it. So you can join Nick, Josh, Dana, Ashley, along with the Bro and Sisterhood for a very special live afternoon broadcast in the sportsbook. Pre-show, lunch buffet, and after-show, half-ass morning show, happy hour. 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

that's it, friends. This work week in the rear view, it's Pablo. I'm a rolling. And my time here in the black box, Dunsky for this year. But no worries. Shannon, JP, they'll be out here through Labor Day weekend, Saturday, Sunday, and on Monday. And we got all your X gear. Come and get it. Now, if you get into some stupid-ass argument this weekend with a friend, a lover, mom, dad, brother, sister, someone you run into out here at the State Fair, just take a breath, man. Take a step back and look for middle ground. This life we're living, it's way too damn short. Be good to each other. And I'll talk to you guys after Labor Day weekend. Have a great one. Y'all, enjoy your life.